0: Still KKCR Honolulu. KAQA Kilauea. And, yeah, we're here. We're still here.
1: Kauai Community Radio.
0: There you go.
1: That's us.
0: What they call us. And this is the Homegrown Garden Island. Sometimes you play a little blip.
1: That's what I've heard.
0: Bluegrass for you folks, listeners.
1: On occasion.
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1: All right.
0: Here we go. See if I can do this. It's been a whole week.
1: You can do it.
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0: Where did it go?
1: It's right here, somewhere.
0: No.
1: There.
0: No. You know what I'm talking about.
1: The dingle dang? Oh, there it is.
0: The banger thing. There you go, folks. The time is now 2:09 and 50 seconds here on our sundial. Our
1: indeed.
0: Roman captivity sundial. And here we'll do this too.
1: There you go. All aboard.
0: All aboard the crazy train. Did it work? Is it working for you?
7: Now it does.
0: Good. Anyway.
7: Now I can hear everything.
0: Oh, good. Good. And anyway, we got CZM. Doug the Bee Guy here.
7: I am
0: and,
7: here.
1: In the course, flesh.
0: Will I Am.
1: Hey.
0: He's also here. And
1: here we are.
0: DJ TOD is stuck in traffic.
1: On his
0: believe
1: way.
0: Believe it or not.
1: On his way.
0: It's stuck. Not the Kapā crawl. It's more like the Kilauea. It starts at Kilauea,
7: right.
0: The crawl. All
7: I'll
0: the
7: bet
0: way.
7: Stevie G's stuck in that, too.
0: Oh, he could be. Yeah. Although he should have been up here already practicing.
7: It's a little early for Stevie G.
0: Well, to come over from
1: his friends.
7: He doesn't show up till like 2:30.
0: Yeah. Well, you never know.
1: We'll find out.
7: Soon enough.
0: So, first off, thank you. CPR Courses, Bobby V's, and of course, Tiki and Iki for their love and support of Kauai Community Radio.
1: And, mahalo.
0: We got an update.
1: Oh, hey, there you go. Here's that guy.
0: Little Crow. Little Crow is in Ireland playing at the Mizzy Ire Air. Yeah. Hearth, I think it is. They got the H got cut off. I don't think Wooden Hearth. I think it's Wooden Hearth.
8: Hey
0: it's CJ TLD. Hey. Made it. At the mid. Huh? Four. Right. Oh, right. Right, right. There you go.
1: Right.
0: How's that?
1: Hey, great.
0: Hey. All right. The Mary's IRA Festival in Ireland. That's where Canada Little Crow is. And, hopefully San Mateo Mike will call in later, give us an update on all the pictures that he sent me.
1: Oh, there it is.
0: Yeah. We got him?
1: Yeah, it's radio. Right, hey, it's radio.
0: Radio.
1: Hey, now radio. Now I can see you.
7: Radio.
0: Thank you. I think it was Daniel and Linda. Last week's contribution during our show, as well as Mountain Mike. And we have a card from Randy.
1: A card?
0: Randy from Hanapepe.
7: Okay.
0: I'll try to read it. It's handwritten. Mahalo, Nui Loa, for your live broadcast, especially during this tough hurricane. Much appreciated, and keep up the amazing work and broadcast. With aloha, Randy, F-R-A-C-E-S-E-I. Here, I'll hand it to you.
1: Oh. Hey, right
7: did
1: on.
7: They give us their return address? So now you got to send
1: they
7: him
1: sent
7: a postcard.
1: Card. That is beautiful.
0: Oh, I don't know. Hey. Annie just handed
1: you
0: it
1: You can
0: to
1: still
0: me.
1: Send postcards.
0: Yeah, they used to send
1: postcards. Yeah, you can send postcards.
0: They can
1: postcards.
0: Still send. Okay, I'm looking for something.
1: KKCR Kauai. Okay.
0: So we got a shout-out from Lucky from Kekaha.
1: Hey, Lucky!
0: He wants to shout-out Leanne from Lifeway Pharmacy in Kapaa.
1: All right.
0: They drove all the way to Kekaha to fulfill his prescription.
7: His drug
0: that
7: needs.
0: He yeah. Hey. Well, you know, he had
7: legal
0: that surgery.
7: Drug. Yeah.
0: Yeah, so he needed some more than just that. And then Aaron from Garden Island Marine, also in Kekaha. So that's from Lucky to Leanne and Aaron.
1: All right.
0: And I already told you that Little Crow is in Ireland.
1: Ah, they do it Ireland style.
0: Yeah. Irish style. Irish.
1: Compelling midday radio.
0: Good. It's good to see everybody. Anybody have any tales of...
1: I haven't seen a pool noodle at all.
0: Ooh, you know?
1: No pool noodles. They're gone.
7: I just saw a tail.
1: That's a good thing. They're gone.
0: Hmm?
7: I just saw a tail. It's running around here somewhere.
1: Oh, a tail?
7: Yeah, Wilson.
1: Oh, Wilson.
0: Yeah.
2: The Hound of Sound.
0: Right, we were talking about pool noodles, yeah. I guess you can consider him a pool noodle. Anyway.
1: Well, just good to be here. Good to see our radio faces. Nice to see y'all.
0: And, right on. Willie Judah has left the building.
1: The building.
0: We want to thank everybody for their love and support of Kauai Community Radio. Is there any other business we need to get into right
1: that
0: now?
1: I could think of. Radio business?
0: Anything.
1: Mm.
0: Any comments or...
7: The bees are starting to buzz again.
0: Yeah, there you go.
7: It's getting reorganized after being disorganized.
0: A lot of trees down, but they're working on it.
7: You know what? I'm really surprised. I've heard nothing confirming any tornadic activity
1: Interesting.
7: On the island.
1: Yeah, those trees.
7: Even though it was twisted. A tornado warning that night.
1: They were twisted trees, uh-huh. man. That's a twister.
7: I've seen a lot of tornado damage.
1: Yeah.
7: And I'm seeing very suspiciously looking like tornado damage.
1: Which is 100-plus winds, 120-plus.
0: Yeah. Cool. Yep. All right. Here's Twyla's here.
6: Good. Hey.
1: Oh, there she goes. There she goes.
6: I don't know. Everybody's
0: there
1: she
0: rolling
1: is.
0: In
1: there she
0: now.
1: Goes.
0: It's there been a while. Hey, Twyla. I have some music, and I have some more music, and we got some Taper J
7: music
0: from the vault. Taper J. There we go.
1: Heavenly drops of rain are falling. It's Twyla time.
0: Yeah, there you go. So, all right, folks. We'll be back after this. We'll get settled in, and everything else will happen as it's supposed to.
1: Well, all right. All
7: supposedly.
0: Right. Compelling. I didn't use that last week.
1: Well, it's
0: for the Holly Eva.
1: For the Holly Eva.
0: Or whatever beach. We didn't use that because you weren't here.
1: And you could use it any time.
0: Yeah. I know, but it's always good. All right, here we go, folks.
1: Radio KKCR.
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0: my calculations are correct, when this baby hits 88 miles per hour, you're gonna see some serious.
1: You hear me now? Lisa, no guy. Born in the fire, I break the silence.

It is said there is no sin in killing a beast. Only in killing a man. But where does one begin?

0: calendar. Oh, it's in the it's in this. I bet you it is. Okay, here we go, folks. The community calendar. It will reveal to us what we need to know.
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1: Hurricane Lowell was terrifying. The walls were shaking and the trees were breaking, and I had to make hard decisions for my family and my pets. The only station that was broadcasting was KKCR. It was so helpful and helped me really make important decisions. It was really calming to hear the voices of my friends on the radio and just hear music and feel some kind of normalcy and some kind of community. Thank you, KKCR, for being there for us.
2: Lowell came out of nowhere and slammed hard, really hard. And driving around, you get to see the debris and just the devastation that hit Kauai altogether. KKCR, Doc and Annie were there all night. I would tune into those guys and listen to them talk, and they were talking to Kima. The police department called in, and so there was this communication going on. And when you think about Kauai Community Radio, community is really where it truly is. And that warmed my heart to be part of this.
3: And there you go. That's the community calendar for this day. 09222026 on the Roman captivity calendar. And today also is the autumnal equinox. So there you go. Things are moving ahead. They're not slowing down. And all the other stuff that everybody else is going through. Kauai is still resilient and still holding it together. Although it seems, how would they? But this isn't our first rodeo here. I've been here a while, and I've seen all these things go down. So just a shout-out to everybody who continues to amaze everyone with all the love and support that is possible in this world we call a world right now. So anyway, we had dead air. I thought it was dead air. It could have been dead air, but I am going to try again, and hopefully it won't be. And also, I have, from Taper J's vault, I have the Andres Osborne Band from the High Sierra Music Festival on 70702-2026. And this one goes out to Laura. So if we get through this, if this is actually working again, then it'll be working. But anyway, this is KKCR Honolulu, KAQA Kilauea.
4: It is said there is no sin in killing a beast, only in killing a man. But where does one begin and the other end?

0: homegrown garden island. Not talk too much, but they'll occasionally we'll play some bluegrass. So.
1: Did this perfect gentleman have a name?
2: Kind of. Called himself X-Man. Pretty cool. Kind of 9.5 weeks. Foreign identity.
1: Did X-Man leave anything else behind we should know about?
2: Well, I kind of made a video.
1: Kind of need to watch that.
3: The following program does not emanate from the drawers of the Farm Bureau, nor anyone involved in this broadcast facility.

I got him now.

0: the Papuli Show. All right.
1: Well, I think we've really hit on something here. Unfortunately, we're out of time.
2: Let's do it again, yeah. One more time. On the drums, the legendary Chad Cromwell. And of course, equally as legendary on the bass, Mr. Tony Hall. My dear friend, the transcendent sax player and background vocals, Brad Walker. And Dan Leibowitz, the one and only.
3: Hometown.
2: And we got Yano on the keyboard. Thank you.

0: God bless you all. Thank you so much. Have a great weekend.
1: This is Ron Whaley. Does the bus stop here?
2: And if you're still listening, this is still KKCR Honolulu, KAQ8 Kilauea, where it's a little past the top hour of 3 p.m. here on the Roman Captivity Sundial. And I have with me in the studio Mr. G.
3: Hey.
2: Hello. How are you doing, brother?
3: I'm doing good. But it was just like an oh my God, you know, coming up here. I didn't recognize anything.
2: Oh, right. Because it didn't look the same, yeah.
3: No.
2: There we go. Okay, Mr. Gadget's in town. How's it going?
4: Must be just a little bit after 3.
2: After 3, and it's going to be... So I talked to Annie about the King of Pop...
4: Fundraiser,
2: and it's going to be the first weekend of October.
4: Right, that's correct.
2: So next week, we'll try to give away some tickets.
4: Oh, right on.
2: For it.
4: Okay.
2: And we'll figure out something, who could be the first caller, last caller.
4: Yeah, we'll figure something
2: caller.
4: Out. Yeah.
2: Yeah. Yeah.
4: Caller number 17.
2: Yeah.
4: Not now, but.
2: There
4: she is.
2: Yeah, we're working on it. And Mr. G, thank you for your continuous support of Kauai Community Radio. Hey, does that count for our show? Oh, it's not the fun drive. That's right.
5: I put it towards your show.
2: Oh, okay. There you go.
5: Which throws us over
2: $40,000. All right,
4: $40,000 for the fun.
2: The soft punch drive.
4: Yeah.
5: Well, this is our big ticket right here.
2: Yeah. Oh, of course, Mr. G. And Lenny and the Lenny Sightings.
4: All right. The homegrown.
2: Yeah, we're here.
4: You can still call and donate. Just hit the donate button.
2: That's right.
4: If you're listening online.
2: And CZM, he went off to look at a few more jobs. So
4: that's right.
2: He's out fishing.
3: Cool.
2: And he'll gladly kick a $5. He's listening.
4: $5 a holla.
2: Yeah. $5 posse.
4: Hey, that's right.
2: We had it so long ago.
4: I'll give you the shirt off my back.
2: Still got it, too.
4: Hey, all right.
2: So, anyway, we want to thank Horses Are Good Company, Sushi Girl, and Kauai Ferments for being underwriters here for this show and shows like this, although I don't know if there are any
4: this
2: show.
4: There's none.
2: This is outstanding in the field, basically. It's our show.
4: That's funny.
2: And Sean and, of course, Sarah.
4: I could show you my post.
2: Yeah? You have a post?
4: Yeah. It's outstanding in the

0: field.
1: Oh, right.
2: Yeah. I put one down up yesterday to keep the tree from falling over.
0: There you go. There's other
2: I banged it into the ground.
0: All right.
2: Yeah. Was I talking to you about it? No, I was talking to somebody. Yeah. So a couple of weeks ago, I saw this article about grounding yourself.
0: Okay.
2: And so you go to a tree and you hang on to the tree.
0: Right.
2: And then you can work on your polarity, positive, negative, because we are batteries. We know that.
0: Right, right.
2: That's not a hidden secret. But because of the roots are in the ground, so above, so below, and you hang on to the tree. But they spoiled it, according to Yah, by calling them tree huggers. I'm not hugging the tree, but I am holding. I am grounding myself to...
0: Grounding. Tree grounders.
2: Yeah. Same thing with shoes. People used to walk barefoot and be
0: grounded.
2: In touch with the energy of the realm. Now we wear these shoes. Got people wearing shoes, right?
0: Got people wearing shoes. Got people wearing watches and sunglasses and hats.
2: Yeah. And so... But if you don't wear shoes anymore, it's hard. I have a hard time walking barefoot anymore.
0: Yeah, fair enough.
2: You know, so
0: that's part of it. You get used to the softness, so you can't deal with the general texture of the ground. Ouch!
2: Right? Yeah.
0: Oh,
2: and that's was there before we were. That's for sure.
3: Yeah.
2: So we're gonna thank again. Horses are good.
0: All right.
2: Sushi Girl and Kauai Ferments for their love and support of Kauai.
0: Grab a
2: community
0: tree.
2: Radio. Yeah.
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7: The views and opinions expressed on this program are those of the speaker and do not necessarily represent those of KKCR staff, board, members, volunteers, or underwriters.
2: We were talking, Andrew came in. Hey, Mike.
8: Howdy, howdy.
0: Hey,
2: there he is.
0: Hey, Mike. Yeah.
2: The voice from the past, right? He's there 3 hours behind us.
0: Ah.
2: So he's actually living in the past.
0: You're 3 hours ahead of us.
2: If you think. If you don't, then it's okay.
0: Wait, aren't they 3 hours behind us?
2: They're ahead of us, aren't they?
0: They're ahead of us.
2: No.
0: They're 3 hours ahead.
2: Yeah, it's 6 o'clock there, right?
8: Yeah, it's 6:07 here.
2: So they're the past, right? 6 o'clock.
0: So we're in the future.
2: We're in the future, right? They're in the past.
0: They're in the past.
2: Well, we're in the present.
0: But they're 3 hours ahead in the past.
2: And then our buddies in Japan, are Paulie and
0: Sonny Boy.
2: Sonny Boy are in the future.
0: Okay.
2: Right?
0: So where does that put us?
2: In the present.
0: Be here now.
2: Yeah, be here now.
0: I like that.
2: Yeah, there you go.
0: All right. I'm trying to figure this out, Mike, but hello, whatever time frame we're in.
8: Howdy.
2: Hey, brother.
8: How you all doing this afternoon?
2: All right. Hey, thanks.
0: Not bad.
2: I recorded some of what you had had sent me from your show.
8: Okay.
2: Yeah, but I didn't have time to put it together to put it on into this show. But I will.
8: Okay.
2: Yeah.
8: Yeah. It's always down the road.
2: Well, yeah. Yeah, I was just wondering, you sent me pictures of all that equipment.
8: Yeah, that's that project that we've been working on. We finally got the permits to go ahead and move the transmitters and all the equipment in so we can get the thing all plumbed in and try to get the two 50,000-watt radio stations diplexed together on the air finally.
2: God, we, I wish we had your problems. Super action figure, Dean Rogers just left. And we're still just monkeying with 91.9.
0: Yeah.
8: Yeah, hopefully that, we get that back up. Yeah.
2: Yeah, well, you know, when it rains, it pours. Yeah. Oh, I'm sorry.
8: That's for sure.
0: Hey.
2: Yeah, you never know where the wind blows. So anyway, so that's all for, that's all new equipment though, right?
8: Well, there was a site for the two radio stations, and then it got rebuilt, and now we're putting all the equipment back and putting it back, and it's where it was originally licensed to.
2: Oh, okay.
8: Coordinates, so it's all a bunch of, yeah.
2: Yeah.
8: Like it's been a crazy 5 years of project.
2: Yeah. Well, yeah, it'd be nice to have your problems of where to put the equipment. If we had equipment, or when we get our equipment, when someone comes up.
1: Yep.
2: Yeah. But we had a Lenny sighting, right?
1: Yeah, I saw him last week.
0: Oh,
1: yeah,
0: we had a Lenny sighting.
2: Lenny sighting.
0: Yee-hoo.
2: Yeah. And, oh, yeah, because Will.i.am was with Lenny and Luis.
0: Oh, right on.
2: In Kapa.
0: Okay.
2: Right.
0: All right.
2: All right. Yeah. So, there you go.
0: Keep the sightings information coming in.
2: Is there a marathon going on this weekend, Mike, at KKUP?
8: I don't think so.
2: Okay.
8: I think there was just one
2: recently.
8: The Latin Marathon or something like that.
2: Right. Okay.
8: Yeah.
2: Yeah, it's hard. I the only way I can listen to some of these stations is on the computer, on the air, so it's hard to be in the house and listening. I can't take my computer with me. You know, I mean, you say your phone will work at all, and
0: yeah,
2: it might.
8: You don't have the like KKCR app on your smartphone?
2: No, I can listen to it, but you know, doesn't last long.
0: Yeah,
2: the power, the battery,
0: the battery. Sometimes it'll be the cell signal will vary.
2: Mm-hmm.
0: You know, the app is a great way to listen to KKCR. Yeah,
2: absolutely. Keep you in touch with KKCR.
0: Yeah.
2: And like I said, that King of Pop, Michael Jackson tribute benefit show will be in first week of October.
0: Yeah.
2: And we'll see what we can do about getting some people to the show.
0: Yeah, it's going to be a lot of fun. Great way to support Kauai Community Radio.
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9: I got radio.
2: Yeah. Do you have any gigs coming up?
0: Not as of yet.
2: Okay.
0: No.
2: All right.
0: Not much. I believe Malama Kauai might be organizing a benefit on Friday at the Anahola Marketplace.
2: Uh huh.
0: And that'll feature a handful of artists. I'm not sure if our bands will be involved in that.
2: But
0: that is something going on.
2: I know the Dreamlanders are off till next month.
0: Right on.
2: Because of some of the sites they play have to be refurbished a bit.
0: Oh, that's...
2: just refurbished
0: just
2: a
0: bit. Yeah.
2: Just a little bit.
0: It's like...
2: So...
0: all the places.
2: I...
0: Sheesh.
2: Yeah, because they're mostly up here.
0: Well, shout out to the Dreamlanders. Great band. If you get a chance, mm-hmm. check that out.
2: Yeah. And Rosie... you threatened to come in today, but she's busy moving yet again.
0: Ah.
2: And Joe may be here. We still have some time.
0: All righty.
2: On the clock. He can just roll in. And
0: speaking of the clock, it's 3:15.
2: There you go. Thank you.
0: Yeah. It's that time. It's time.
2: The sun's out, so we can tell time well with the...
0: Because you could see it.
2: Roman captivity sundial.
0: That's right.
2: That's here.
0: This one works great inside. It's mm-hmm. weird how we have the mirrors and everything too.
2: I saw one online. I almost got it, and just to have it.
0: A sundial.
2: Yeah, one you can carry in your pocket, and then you just hold it out, and it tells you the time or
0: just hold it
2: where you are.
0: Hold it north or something like that.
2: I don't know. I didn't get it, so I wouldn't.
8: Hey, when you need like a compass, so you know how to coordinate it.
2: I don't know. I don't know. I've never really had a compass. I wasn't a Boy Scout.
8: Okay.
0: Wow. I just use the sun. Figure that's gonna go west.
1: Yeah. East and west.
2: The master of the obvious, DJ TOD, has a good show on Thursdays. The kind 12 to 2.
0: 12 to 2. That's right.
2: The supersonic sandbox. There you go. And then of course, Mr. G is responsible for live music.
0: All right.
2: And he used to be the direct music director for this show and this show only.
0: Right.
2: But he's retired now.
0: Yep. Now I'm busy. Thanks.
2: And of course.
0: Retiring. What's that? Sitting right here.
1: Busy retiring.
2: Yeah. You got to do it. You got to keep the everything in balance, right?
0: Say it again, Mike.
8: Yeah, I said he retired. Did he get a good benefits package out of that?
0: Yeah.
8: Yeah.
0: What's your benefit? Yeah. He's like, yeah.
2: Yeah, he can afford the finer things in life, I'm pretty sure.
1: Oh, I'm sure I can.
2: Yeah, you still got a car. It still goes.
1: So far.
2: You can pay gas.
1: Yeah.
2: Right.
0: Those
8: for now
0: are the finer things in life.
2: He's got a pool at his apartment, so, I mean.
0: Pool party!
2: Yeah, we're waiting for those pool noodles.
0: Woo!
2: We'll break out the new pool noodles.
0: Yeah, man.
2: Yeah.
0: Now we got to bring them back.
1: Oh, hell.
2: I know. I got to load the pool noodle song. I got it.
0: Oh.
2: The original one.
0: Oh, with Lex.
2: Lex, yeah.
0: My goodness.
2: The original pool noodle song. So anyway, how we doing? Anything else, Mike, you got?
0: How we doing? How are you?
8: Man, that's not much. Just,
2: okay.
8: Checking in, seeing how you guys are doing. Looks like things are slowly coming together around the island. And
2: hopefully
8: get the 91.9 up soon, get everything all dialed in again.
2: Yeah, for sure. For sure. So anyway,
0: get that radio station on.
2: Yeah,
0: glad that it's online though.
2: Yeah,
0: so
2: people are listening, and we thank people who donated.
0: The donation today helped round out to 40,000. So.
2: Right, yeah.
8: That was
2: Annie just told us. That
0: was a great soft fun drive, people-powered radio. Wow. That's amazing how much love was pouring out of the community.
2: No kidding.
0: The world community.
1: Yep.
0: To
8: put in money where it's important.
0: Make
8: sure that the voice can continue to be heard.
0: Mahalos for supporting KKCR.
8: Hawaii.
2: A voice in the wilderness.
0: Radio.
2: Yeah.
8: Radio.
2: So anyway, all right, Mike, I will, I'll talk to you. Thanks for all the pictures.
8: Yeah, no problem. You guys have a great day, and we'll catch you next week.
2: Hey, oh, for sure.
0: All right, Mike.
1: Yeah.
0: Thanks, right, bud. Aloha.
2: There you go. San Mateo Mike from KKUP. He's been working with Dean Rogers to make things happen here.
0: Awesome.
2: And he's always a resource to that if you need a consultation or a understanding of something, he's definitely that guy.
0: Hey, all right.
2: Going way back to their mentors. I had Don Muscle.
0: Oh,
2: Don
0: Muscle. Say Marconi.
2: Yeah. Oh, Marconi. I have a whole story about that guy.
0: Stuck a feather in his hat. And
2: oh man!
0: Called it Marconi.
2: Yeah, he was on the Isle of Wight.
0: Okay.
2: And they got into the. It was during the First World War, and they were trying a way to communicate between the Allied forces.
0: Right.
2: So they were all about putting up these incredibly high towers.
0: Right.
2: That produced a lot of electricity, electromagnetism. And what happened was they didn't realize until years later it drove his wife and his son insane because of all the electromagnetic where they were under the towers and the house and all that. And then while he was building more, and the United States always has deep pockets, so they were the second other than him. And so they were communicating, and then Germany was able to put it together.
0: Right.
2: And then those were the groups communicating.
0: Right.
2: Marconi. But it wiped out the bee population on the Isle of Wight, and they didn't see the connection for years later.
0: Wow.
2: It pretty much wiped them out, the bee population.
0: Oh, wow.
2: And I didn't bring the book, so I'm paraphrasing.
0: Well, that's amazing. That I didn't know.
2: Yeah. Mm-hmm. Well, I got that book.
0: Yeah, that's incredible information.
2: Rainbow something electricity. But anyway, it's so big. I have enough carrying stuff. I didn't want to bring it. But maybe I will bring it back. But there's a lot of interesting things about what happened with electricity.
0: Right.
2: In the beginning when they first discovered it, which they knew about electricity.
0: That's shocking.
2: Which goes back to the talking heads that were in the in those shells, the Fibonacci, that ratio.
0: Fibonacci.
2: Fibonacci.
0: Ah. Right.
2: Yeah, I knew you would remember. Yeah, because you're the only one that has
0: the Fettuccine Fibonacci sequence.
2: Yeah. The sequence, right, yeah. So all of that. And our everything we say is continually bouncing around the realm.
0: Spiral upon spiral upon spiral.
2: There you go. So there you go, folks. There's your short lesson for the day.
0: Radio.
2: And then, there was actually some other things after Marconi or Marcon. I can't remember for sure, but... The short wave and all that.
0: Yeah.
2: Yeah, it was a big deal when
0: we should continue this.
2: Yeah.
0: Bring the book next week.
2: Yeah. And then London did the same thing, and it destroyed all of these giant towers, started messing with people's health.
0: Right.
2: And stuff like that. Yeah, I'll bring it.
0: Weren't they built as backup Tesla generators, right?
2: Yeah.
0: Some of them, so that the city could be powered in the event of an emergency.
2: Right, except that Edison had deeper pockets, and they bought Tesla out, because Tesla used to work for Edison.
0: Right, right.
2: And he took a lot of his ideas.
0: Right.
2: And then they flipped it to AC/DC, right?
0: Right, right.
2: The current. So you, with Tesla, you didn't need, like they need power state, like we have today.
0: Right, right.
2: Telephone poles.
0: Right, right.
2: That, yeah, Tesla, you didn't need that with his...
0: Broadcasting electricity.
2: Right, exactly, yeah. how to do it. So, anyway, but we're still here.
0: Yeah.
2: We were a spawn of electricity.
0: Radio.
2: Radio.
0: At least this iteration.
2: Of what we're doing now.
0: Today's use of electricity. Radio. It's still...
2: Because we've talked about...
0: Awesomely viable form of entertainment and information.
2: Yeah. Getting off the generator and just pulling it out of the ground or out of the air. And we wouldn't have to have an electric bill, but that's not the way this place is set up.
0: No.
2: Not anywhere.
0: Pay to play, baby.
2: They want you. The water. Pay for your free water that falls from the sky.
0: You got to pay for the pipes to carry the water.
2: Right, right. Maybe. We'll see. I'm going to play a couple more songs here, and these guys are going to get ready to play some music, right?
0: All
2: right. The race is on. Here we go, folks. We'll be back in a few minutes. Thanks for putting up with it. And next week, tickets for the King of Pop.
0: Wow. KKC, your benefit. Aloha. Thank you
2: Aloha.
0: For supporting.
2: Kauai.
0: Community Radio.
2: Radio. And Jimmy T will be here in a little while. And we'll be back right after this.
10: How about it, I Sierra Anders Osborne?
11: Pay no attention to that man behind the curtain.
12: Got some time to kill. I think I'll have a beer.
13: We don't have no beer, just tequila.
12: What's tequila?
13: Yeah, it's like beer.
12: Is it fattening?
13: Fattenings?
14: Forget it. If it's like beer, we'll have some. Three tequilas.
13: Sure, amigos. Enjoy yourselves. But try not to get into too much troubles, okay?
15: the homegrown Garden Island. Sometimes we might play a little bit of bluegrass for you folks, the listeners. Random input, anarchist, alarmist, mostly not bluegrass.
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0: You must be shrooming.
1: And you'll never know, but it's still KKCR. It's a little past the bottom of the hour. And this is the homegrown Garden Island. Sometimes we play a little bluegrass for you folks, the listeners. Which we did. I played some Crooked Still.
2: We played some bluegrass.
1: And we thank you for everybody who's donated during our soft fun drive. That's all. And then, October 9th is something. And
2: it is something. October 9th is something.
1: It's something that's going to happen on October 9th, and we'll be back later on to let you know that it's 3:32 on the Roman Captivity Sundial. I don't even have a name yet for these guys. All right. I can't move because it knocks my headphones.
2: Oh, don't do that.
1: Out. No, I don't want to do that. And anyway, we're all right. We're here. And so we got DJ TOD and Mr. G, who we already had two guys with different mothers, so we can't use that one. I'll play this while Todd's moving.
2: We get him.
3: We have some bad news. I'm afraid your show's been canceled.
2: Oh, is that why?
1: There you go.
2: Oh man.
1: There you go. All right, one night only, Eye in the Sky. How's that? There you go. My mind is not working well now for whatever reason. Here we go. Mr. G and DJ TOD.
2: There we go.

0: And just reach deep down. It's all an illusion anyway. Yeah. The more generous you are with yourself, the more generous the universe is with you.
1: Well, that was fun.
2: There you go, man. That's
1: radio.
2: The eye in the sky. Here they are. They're out there.
1: Eye in the sky.
2: Eye in the sky. And here we go. Give them a chance here. I'm going to play this while they...
3: Does you or someone you know live high on cocaine? Side effects include polahale and an occasional case of Hanamaulu. It can happen.
2: It could happen.
1: It can.
2: What else could happen is Rio de Janeiro from Brazil.
1: Yeah.
2: They're listening to...
1: Oh, whoa.
2: The Eye in the Sky.
1: Well, aloha.
2: One night only here at KKCR Hanalei, KAQAQ Ilawea. In a little more than 20 minutes, it'll be time for Out of the Soapbox Live, Don't Throw Stones with Jimmy T. And whoever else may show up. All right, here we go. It's too late for me to announce Marty McFly playing in Portland. But, yeah. Here we go, folks.

He says, G.

0: There you go. Eye in the sky. Hey. All right, man.
1: Jimmy T in the house.
0: Here's Jimmy T. Yeah.
1: Wow.
0: All right.
1: That was two bases there.
0: Yeah.
1: Wow. Stevie G.
0: Two bass boys. Anyway, here we go.
2: Nothing a shot or two of tequila wouldn't help.
1: Yeah, fair
2: enough. I can see you are in good hands.
0: Yeah, there you go. You got one more for the... Can we do one more? Or...
1: Oh.
3: Let's do it. One more. One more for the road. How low can you go?
1: Oh, wow.
4: How low?
0: Here we go.
1: Rooted out in A.
0: Here's some back porch noodling, if ever I've seen one. Look at Mr. G go. Holy crow. Here we go.

0: There you go, folks. One night only. And now the Hawaiian moon phase.
1: All right. Yeah. Aloha, y'all. Have a beautiful Kauai afternoon.
0: Thank you for your love and support.
2: Aloha. Today's moon phase is Huna. It is the 11th night of the lunar month. Literally translated, it means hidden, to conceal, hide, protect, and defend. The sharp tips of the crescent moon appear smooth and rounded, and therefore huna, or hidden, as we move into the new Anahulu of Poipoi, which begins today. On the aina, it is good for planting gourds, pumpkins, uala, or sweet potatoes, and corn. On the kai, fishing is favorable, especially out at sea. Aloha, this is Kumuhula Ke Haolani Kikua, and I host Aina Ike on the air on Tuesdays. Hurricane Lowell affected me in many different ways, but for me, I had to get grounded in Pule and meditation, and KKCR was the hub of communication live on the air that held all of our Kauai community together. Mahalo nui, KKCR.
3: Wow. I don't think I've ever been as scared of the unknown as I was Monday night. The connection provided by KKCR throughout the ordeal was a great comfort indeed. Mahalo to Doc and Good Times Annie for hanging in there and being with us all night long. Thanks to KKCR for being there for Kauai.
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4: 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And now in Swedish. Okay.

0: Man, why you do that to yourself?
1: Well, we're almost to the top of the hour. Jimmy T's here. I have one for all the folk, the men and women who've been out working, getting the lines back up and the electricity going. And this goes out to all of you. Good night, folks. We'll see you next week. And who knows?

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4: The views and opinions expressed on this program are those of the speaker and do not necessarily represent those of KKCR staff, board, members, volunteers, or underwriters.
3: All right, here we go. Got the disclaimer out of the way. It's a little bit after four. My first guest calls in at the time that we were agreeing to, which is about now, 4:05. I also wanted to play this because I can. Let's see if I got it. Little introduction. Today's show featuring candidates for mayor. Bernard Carvalho and Mel Raposo on the phone.

0: All right. See if I can make this happen. Council Chair Bel Raposo, is that you? Are you there?
1: I am here, sir.
0: Uh-oh. Did I get it right? Eye of the Tiger?
1: That's a beautiful song.
0: Oh, man. So tell me a little bit about this song and why you would have this be your intro. You are a World Wrestling Federation superstar.
1: Well, it has nothing to do with the World Wrestling Federation, actually. Rocky's my favorite movie. It's my favorite, what do you call it? Not a series, but franchise.
0: Okay.
1: You know, it's just, I love the story of the underdog. I do. And that whole franchise from Rocky 1 to, I mean, towards the end, it was not as

0: not as good, but the first three, actually the first four of them were great. And that song, man, it's an underdog song.
1: There we go. And Mel, let's for our listeners who are just joining us, this Kauai Soapbox program featuring, I was wanting to have you and your co-candidate running for mayor, Bernard Carvalho. So hopefully he'll join us. I sent the text out yesterday, and somebody pointed out, didn't we do this about a month ago? And, you know, there's been a lot that's happened since the last time you were talking story with me on Kauai Community Radio. I think Waylon Bruin will be joining us at some point during the program. And likewise, Bernard Carvalho, if you're listening, would love to have you join us. 826-7771. But Mel, I've got you. And tell us a little bit about what's going on for you. How are things progressing? Because Friday there's a big forum, and I know you've put the candidacy and campaign kind of on hold, on hiatus while we recover from Lowell. Boy, a lot of stuff happening. Where do you want to start?
0: Well, first of all, thank you for having us. Hopefully Bernard will jump on. Right after the storm, you know, we definitely put the entire campaign on hold. We had several events planned. We had a fundraiser that was just about ready to be launched. We just basically put it on hold because it's just not the right time to be, the recovery of the island was much more pressing than the campaign. So this is actually my first, I guess if you could call it a campaign event. Mm-hmm. We did do the forum, the Hawaii News Now forum. They decided to move forward with that, and but aside from that, yeah, we have done absolutely nothing as far as the campaign goes. We just felt that some of my campaign committee members felt that we should press the gas, but I just felt it was not the right time, and I think my attention needed really to be focused on the recovery of Kauai.
1: And how do you feel that's going on? How are we recovering?
0: Well, I mean, you know, aside from the pockets that are still really truly devastated on the North Shore and Poipu, I think, you know, it's come along quite well. We're 2 weeks in, and you know, power is almost 100% restored. Water got restored. I think the community came together very well and really stepped up to the plate. And I keep talking about those unsung heroes that are out there doing the thing, you know, with no expectation of recognition, and just getting it done. And, you know, we really cannot tell. KIUC, it's just amazing what they have done with the help of their brothers and sisters from off island. But I'm not gonna lie and say everything was perfect, because it wasn't. I think, you know, we'll learn from this one like we did from Iniki and all our other disasters. But I will tell you that I'm quite satisfied with the performance of the county and the state and our private partners out there that are again doing the thing. And the community, my gosh, it just makes you proud to be a Kauaian, you know.
1: Yes.
0: It really does. And I mean, I'm not just saying it. I'm a proud Kauaian right now because the people answered the call.
1: Mm. Mel, let me just interrupt you, because you mentioned a couple of things, that there was the Hawaii News Now interview that you and former Mayor Carvalho attended just recently. And then there was also the Honolulu News, KHON2, interviewed you both as well, separately, not at the same time. And I wanted to play this because you were talking about it just right now. And let me see if I can get the audio up. This is from the KHON News program. It got posted. This is your conversation with Gina Mongieri. Let me see if I get it.
2: Disasters always gives us an opportunity to reset. I think we learn a lot. It's unfortunate that a lot of time has passed since Iniki. A lot of our residents here on the island currently were not here during Iniki. and they're experiencing the hardships right now. And while this storm was nothing like Iniki, you know, the post-storm impacts are the same. The damages were significantly less. But the post-storm impacts, the no power, the no water, the no food, that still exists today. But this is an opportunity now for communities to come together, which I'm witnessing across this island. It's just amazing. You know, there are so many unsung heroes on this island right now. I do a podcast every night, and we talked about it last night on the show, was how many of our communities are out and about right now serving their communities with no recognition, with no social media posts. They're just doing it because they love their neighbors. And I just want to say mahalo to all of them. Because they're doing it because that's the Kauai way. And I love being a resident of this island. And I did not experience Eva. I was in basic training at the time, but I did experience Iniki, and I saw this at a much larger scale. But I think the resilience of this island and the love and aloha from our people makes you proud to be a part of this place.
3: All right. Thank you.
1: So, Mel, I think, you know, that when I listened to it first and you were just talking about it, I was like, oh, I think that would be, you know, worthwhile sharing on the show today as we, you know, recover from this very impactful storm and also, you know, set the stage for Friday. You'll be at KCC. This is from 4 to 5:30.
0: It's 4:30 to 5:30. I believe the council, they'll have like a showcase for the council candidates from 3 to 4:30. And I believe they'll have their table set up and they'll be available for a Q&A from the public. But the forum itself will start at 4:30.
1: 4:30 to 5:30.
0: Correct.
1: Yeah. And do you know what the format, are you guys going to be debating or just a series of answer questions, talk story like that?
0: They haven't said much. It's a forum, so I'm assuming it's going to be like every other forum. They'll ask you questions, and I don't believe it'll be a debate format, but I'm guessing it's just a forum, but, mm-hmm. I'd welcome the debate. I'd welcome a debate for sure.
1: Yeah, I was just going to say I'm pretty confident Bernard is going to show up to this event on Friday. Not like in the past. I haven't heard any. In fact, I actually wondered if they had canceled the event because there wasn't much discussion about it going on. And I know the majority of our conversation community-wise has been recovering from the storm. Mel, I got a call earlier from Bridget Hammerquist, and she was wanting to share a story that she learned about that happened up here in the North Shore. So in the second hour, if you can hang in there, she's going to call in a little bit after 5. But for us right now, I'd love to, if folks want to give a call, Mel, are you up for taking some questions?
0: Absolutely.
1: I'll give the number out, 826-7771. We're back to our regular studio lines, and we're kind of fully functioning. I guess we're still without water for some unknown reason. I think there's a broken line somewhere feeding the station, but the majority of the island is back to kind of, I'm not going to say normal, but back to where we were. But we have some economic uncertainties as we recover. What do you think, Mel, are the things that we're going to be focusing on as everyone gets full power and gets back to being connected and returning to life on Kauai pre-storm?
0: Well, I think for the most part, life will go back to normal. My biggest concern and what I shared with the governor last week was I'm really worried about our small businesses.
1: Mm-hmm.
0: They took a big hit. It's hard, Jimmy, that. And, I'm asking the state to really expedite the small business relief packages that they're talking about. Chatted with the Oahu or the Honolulu Chamber of Commerce President Sherry McNamara, and they're working on some grant programs as well for our small businesses. But my concern is if we wait too long, we're going to lose some of our small businesses. I personally know of businesses that have had to lay off their employees because they just cannot afford to stay open. Mm-hmm. And I'm worried about that. And we saw it within Iki. We saw it after the floods. I mean, and you know, once a small business closes down, it's very hard to pick it up again. So I, you know, I'm that is kind of where I'm at. I, you know, as far as the physical damage on the island and the restoration, you know, I think a lot of us that are not exposed to the North Shore on a regular basis, we kind of forget that out in Wainia and Haena, they're still struggling out there with just a normal life mm-hmm. because of the damage. And we cannot forget about them as well. But once you get to this side of the island, and it's you know, it's almost seems almost back to normal. But yeah, my concern is the small businesses, and we got to make sure we take care of them to keep them afloat. You know, until we get through this period.
1: Right. And you know, I've seen a little chatter about, you know, is there some type of stimulus checks that might be available? Are there additional funds for relief for those that are in industries that are hard affected, whether they're in the food service or some aspect of the hospitality industry? You know, there's tour guides, whether you're a fisherman or a surfer or a kayaker. Folks aren't showing up like they used to. How do we recover and try to meet the needs of community while also, you know, rebuilding? I keep hearing a little bit of the Build Back Better motto being thrown back. What's a new economy for Kauai that's going to be more resilient and more beneficial to Kama'aina than visitors? Mel, what are your thoughts in regards to moving forward after Lowell into the coming, I would say, administrative cycle?
0: Yeah, well, I think, you know, I think the visit industry is one that will remain as our the top economic driver. I mean, I just think that's the reality that we got to accept. But, you know, I think the mindset has to really be focusing on other industries. I'm a very strong proponent of ag. I think when you look at the low-hanging fruit, you know, we have all of the ingredients in place, right? We got the land, we got, you know, we got the water, and not in all cases, but for the most part, we got the irrigation system set up that needs to be in many areas restored. But it's there. They need some help. They need some government help. Mm-hmm. And but I mean, I think that's the lowest hanging fruit we have. And but again, you know, for that to replace tourism, I think it's that's a huge task. But that's kind of where we're at. So
1: yeah, I mean, and meantime, is it not so much replacing it, but finding those niche markets or those niche aspects of tourism that better supports our local economy? And I'm thinking one specific one is ag tourism. How does ag tourism fit in with our local economy and our local need for a more resilient and robust food system, a local food system that's providing for our visitors and our students in the cafeterias at each school, and for folks shopping at the different farmers markets? What can you see developing along those lines?
0: Well, I think you said it. I mean, I think, you know, it's if the state is serious about ag, you know, start by using local food production for our schools and our state agencies, for the prisons, and you know, really, really putting the spotlight on ag, and having making sure that the counties are able to support that. You know, I talk about possibly at some point it would take a charter amendment, but you know, having the county have its own department of ag, like what Maui is doing, and it's not perfect, but I think, you know, utilizing our local expertise in promoting our agriculture industry, I think is the way to go. I know you know this, Jimmy. Working with the State Department of Ag is very difficult.
1: Mm-hmm.
0: Very difficult, and sometimes takes too long. So by having that local Department of Ag, you know, it'll just expedite some of the things that need to be done.
1: Yeah, absolutely. And I think when I've talked to folks about, especially those in the ag sector, about your plans or your desire to have a more local, but you know, not, if you will, boots on the ground kind of office of agriculture for the county, not just an office and a, if you will, a bureaucrat at the desk in the office, but a program and a team that is out in the field, as they say, outstanding in the field. Folks are very excited about that. And another area when I think I've mentioned this to folks about their concerns about county government and county service, you've proposed an Office of Accountability. What would that look like, and why is that something you think the county would benefit from?
0: Well, I think it's a very simple concept, one that I think is utilized in most private businesses, right? You have an information line. If you have a question, if you call customer support, and you talk to a human, and they track your issue. It's the same concept, and one that I think county should be using already. And it's done in many jurisdictions, but it's simply, you know, localizing the calls to one office, and that office is responsible for routing and tracking that issue, making sure that it gets to the right agency, whether it's local, state, federal. It really doesn't matter. You know, we bounce our constituents all over the place, and I hear it a lot. Mm-hmm. It's one of the more common complaints that we get. You know, you call planning and they say that's not us. You got to call engineering, or you got to call public works, and I just don't believe that our constituents should be spending their time trying to find out what office they got to actually call. So this office would route and track that issue from start to end. And then the mayor obviously would be able to have an update on a regular basis to see what is not being resolved and why. And I think that creates immediate accountability from the departments, because now the mayor, I think a lot of cases, a lot of times when people have an issue, the mayor may never ever find out about it in the current system. Because the department heads and the different offices are tasked with addressing those concerns. But the amount of calls we get about issues that have not been addressed is the reason why I believe an Office of Accountability would improve the services for our people.
1: Mm-hmm. Yeah, and I do think, I mean, that's sometimes one of the arguments I try to make in regards to why I don't think the strong mayor system that Kauai County employs is the best model for us, is because of the opportunity for, I want to say, firewalls and disconnects.
0: It just falls through the cracks.
1: Yeah, and yeah, there's just too much gaps between what's happening in the community and then the information about, oh, here is this sign that's not up, but it's a four-way stop in one of the corners, one of the signs has been knocked over, so who do you call? And then it turns out it's a Department of Transportation, but that's at the state. It's not a county road, but the road that comes into it is a county road. So, you know, like you said, you get shuffled to different agencies, but little follow through on, okay, now that you've lodged a complaint, where's the follow up? And being able to have that, if you get a docket and a ticket, a number, and then you know who to call, follow up with, which department, it seems like the Office of Accountability is going to get a fair amount of response from both constituents and then different entities from the, whether it's the parks folks or it's a solid waste, public works, whatever it might be, that needs to respond appropriately. Mel, I got to just make sure you're still there.
0: I'm here.
1: Okay, good, because I inadvertently hit the wrong...
0: Man, I'm listening.
1: I hit the wrong button at the wrong time.
0: I'm a sponge.
1: So,
0: I am a sponge. So, yeah, no, I appreciate that, but what you're saying is exactly right. And, you know, oftentimes these issues get, like I said, they fall through the cracks, and And they get no, you know, the systems that we have in place today, or not in place, but that are available for exactly what I'm talking about, that these programs that are made for exactly this, and it's so widespread, it's used all over the country by cities and counties, and it's really just, it's an automated system, so in many cases, it's not labor intensive. You know, obviously our staff would be taking the call. Once it gets routed, a lot of the follow-ups are done automatically, and the constituents will be kept in the loop. And I think that's what they want. I think that's what I would want. That's what I demand, really. Mm-hmm. And again, you know, it's not happening right now. And this simple system would improve that whole process of constituent services. And Jim, it's not very expensive, relatively speaking. It's what it does and the tracking that it does. It also allows for a dashboard to be placed up on the county's website where you can track your case number and see where it's at. So there's a lot of benefits.
1: Yeah, I think that's going to help folks feel like they're being listened to, that they have an avenue to pursue if something's up. Like right now, I'm gonna use this recent, natural disaster as an example. Recently, this weekend, went down with Manu to do a little community service, a little cleanup at Prince Cujillo Park, and after the event, took a drive to Spouting Horn just to kind of be, if you will, a little looky-loo and turn around and come back. The amount of debris, and obviously there was a natural disaster, and I get it. Some of the houses on the coastline were the destruction was widespread. But I noticed that some properties, they had a roll-off, and their garbage was put into the roll-off. But other properties, they just threw it out onto the street. And I wonder, you know, what is the county's responsibility in, like, making sure that some of those properties properly discard their refuse so that we have, not big piles of Opala getting blown around in the atmosphere.
0: Well, ultimately, it is the property owner's responsibility. I mean, obviously, but I think the county has a duty as well to make resources for them to get rid of their debris. And you know, that is one of the things that I was asking for early on, was if we can get some community bins, some roll-offs in the various communities, so people could take care of the debris that was in on their property. We have set up a couple of temporary greenway sites, but it's just in Kilauea and in Kapaa.
1: Mm-hmm.
0: And we got debris all over the entire island. So
1: right.
0: And just one of the things that needs to be addressed in the post incident critique and the preparation for the next disaster.
1: Oh, that's a great segue into something that I was wondering. When does that happen? Because, you know, we're still in the midst of the event. And while we're, you know, making some transitions, what does that review look like? And when does it take place? And how does the public participate in that?
0: Well, the initial review will be done by the EOC, by the same team that is, you know, going through all these, the exercise, mm-hmm. basically, and I can almost guarantee you that there'll be a discussion at the county council at some point to discuss that after action report. I don't believe it'll happen in this term, just because I think the recovery is going to take a while.
1: Right.
0: But at some point that will happen, and at that point the public will have an opportunity, because there's a lot of things that have occurred that, you know, may not even be known by our administration yet, and you know, as they wrap up and get all the damage assessments and the reports, and they'll have a better idea of you know, what happens next and how do we prepare or prevent these things from happening the next time.
1: Mm-hmm. Yeah, and there's I don't know what stands out for you in the areas where you would like to see improvements, because obviously, you know, this is a very trying, traumatic, impactful experience. Having it be so broad in its impact. I mean, I last week made my first trip to the North Shore, and then this Saturday made my trip to the first trip to the other side of Lihue. And, you know, it's obvious that, you know, there's some decimated areas, and the recovery is going to be kind of long. What do you think in regards to the work that's... Oh, you know what, Mel, let me just pause because we have a caller, and Annie's been kind enough to get him online. We'll bring the caller up. Caller, you're live in the air with Council Chair and candidate for Mayor Mel Raposo.
3: Aloha, this is Trikey Fernandez-Coberto. How are you guys?
1: Doing well, hey, Trikey.
0: Hey, what's up, Trikey?
1: Great to hear your
3: voice.
1: Hey,
3: good. Yes, same as you. I just want to chime in real fast and ask Mel a question regarding sort of rebuilding after disasters, if that's okay.
1: Yeah.
0: Absolutely.
3: Awesome. So I know after Iniki, the county adopted the Iniki ordinance, which, from my understanding, allowed certain damaged or destroyed building structures to be rebuilt, even if they did not conform to sort of the newer land use laws or regulations. So I'm wondering, with the homes in Poipu, I assume they're TVRs, but I actually don't know. But those homes that were destroyed, should those property owners be allowed to rebuild, or should they be required to comply with today's shoreline setback and coastal hazard regulations?
1: Great question.
0: I believe that they need to follow the new amended shoreline protection bill that we just amended a few months ago, basically requiring new setbacks that's going to be safe for them. I mean, this is, you know, the whole purpose of the shoreline bill, while many believe it's to protect our beaches, and that is the driving force, but you know, the true reason why you have a shoreline setback law is to protect the property owner from that future damage from the ocean. So my position is that as we develop, and there is talk right now, again, it's too soon to move forward with it. But as far as an Iniki ordinance-like bill, that's going to be taken into consideration. But as far as I'm concerned, the new setback law would have to be applied.
3: Well, Mel, you got my vote, and that's all the time I want to take from you guys. So thanks.
0: Well, thank you. Yeah, it's, you know, and there's going to be a possibility, and I know, you know, some people is not going to, they don't think I'm crazy, but there's going to be some possibility if you require them to deny them to build on their property, there may be an occasion for the county to consider eminent domain on those properties, because the courts could rule that it would be a taking. But again, you know, because of public health and safety, versus the public use requirement for an eminent domain, I believe at some point the county may be open anyway to condemning those properties and making it public property.
1: Right on. And Trikey, thanks for calling. I really appreciate that. I'm going to drop the line, make sure we got a caller in the queue, 826-7771. That's the phone line in. We're talking story with Council Chair Mel Raposo, who is running for mayor. And we're asking questions about the county, the role of the mayor, his campaign, and the upcoming event on Friday, hosted by Civil Beat. It's a mayoral forum that will feature former mayor Bernard Carvalho, who was invited to participate in today's Kauai Soapbox here on Kauai Community Radio. And Mel took me up on the offer. Appreciate you, Mel, for chiming in on that, saying, yeah, I'm available and would like to talk story with the voters of Kauai. That call right there from Trikey about planning. I was told earlier that, you know, back, let's go to the storm and the aftermath, the fire that happened there at the county offices that affected finance, planning, building. Are the documents, are we clear on how much we've lost and what was saved? Do we know how extensive the damage is to those departments, Mel?
0: I don't have that information yet. They're still assessing the damage in that building. I do know that the entire real property tax office and the DMV offices got completely destroyed, and as well as our IT systems that was in the basement that suffered water damage from the putting out the fire, and that is causing a lot of concern for our people. But as far as planning, I am told that they will be able to salvage some of what was in the planning department, but as far as DMV and real property, no, it's basically been destroyed.
1: Wow, that is
0: yeah, that's going to be a huge setback for our county. And I think, you know, the hurricane is bad enough and recovering from this hurricane, but that fire is going to create a significant obstacle for the incoming administration, whoever that may be.
1: Mm-hmm.
0: It was devastating. It wasn't just the fire to the building. It's not as simple as, you know, finding another spot and moving over the hardware, because all of the hardware and the systems were destroyed. So, yeah, it is a big problem.
1: A big hit. Mel, we did get another call, and it's actually Bridget Hammerquist calling in early, so I'm just going to bring her online. Auntie Bridget, you were live on the air with Council Chair Raposo.
4: Hi. How are you guys? Thanks. It's Bridget.
1: Thank you, Bridget.
0: Hi, Bridget. How are you?
4: Doing well. Thanks, Mel. And really, really glad to have you out there. And yeah, you definitely have my vote, too. One of the things that I wanted to address today, I've got a couple, but the South Shore was hit pretty hard, as you're probably aware, Mel. A lot of our coastal properties had, you know, just complete damage to everything on the ground floor. And we're really lucky in my mind that we didn't lose more lives, because some friends of mine, you know, were saying, should we go? And I said, yes, go. Because you could see from the models, we were going to get hit.
1: Mm-hmm.
4: Maybe not a direct hit like Kaniki, but we were going to get hit. And they were forecasting as much as 75 mile an hour winds, which can do serious damage. And as it turns out, we lost tons of trees. And the research that I did suggested that generally a fully formed adult tree, unless it's ill, it takes about a 90 mile an hour wind to uproot it. And we had uprooted trees. I mean, they were just, I had two avocado trees that were just like somebody grabbed them,
1: toppled
4: in the middle and pulled them straight up,
1: mm-hmm.
4: you know, because you could see the roots, you know. But one of the sad things is this one couple I think of that I told them, yeah, go now. It was about 10 after 8, and they almost didn't get out of their home because they got hit by a wave on Hohona Road. And there were boulders already in the road that were obstructing their truck. So they had to open the door, get out, move boulders to get out of their house on Kauai Road. And a wave came while the gentleman was out there moving the rock, and got him on the back of the knees and knocked him down, took his slippers off his feet. They just ripped him off, you know. And but they'd moved enough rock that they could get out. But, you know, Mel, the sirens never sounded. They never sounded. And I've been on the shore for years. I had a home in Welly Welly Tract that went through Aniki. My mother lived there. I lived there. My brother living there. And, you know, I've seen many lesser storms where the sirens went off, and we really haven't heard anything about why the sirens didn't sound. But that's why I say I think we're really lucky that more, you know, human life wasn't lost than was. And the fellow on the North Shore is on my sweetie's softball team, Howard Yamaguchi. And, you know, he had a heart problem, but he was doing great. He was over at States for the state softball tournament first week of August, and he even ran for players. And, you know, but his tree in Kilauea, and the and pinned him in his bed. An ambulance came, and they got in the house. They parked in the driveway, and they got in the house, and they got him secured on a gurney, took him out to the ambulance.

0: ambulance, and as the ambulance was getting ready to pull out, because he was hurt pretty bad, another tree fell right behind that ambulance. So the first ambulance called the second ambulance, and the ambulance parked on the other side of the first big tree, and they actually put him on the gurney on a stretcher and passed him between ambulances, and he was medevaced to Queens that night. And he died Wednesday morning last week. It'll be a week this Wednesday, tomorrow, since we lost him. And, you know, I...
1: Well, sorry to hear that.
0: I don't know how many situations maybe that, you know, still haven't surfaced yet that are out there like that, you know? But they had no sirens. They had no warning, you know? And I know a lot of the plantation houses, because I lived in them for years myself, there were single construction, right?
2: Oh. Because so I lost
0: it,
2: everything.
0: It doesn't take much for a tree, you know, to really make a big damage in the house. And I think with any kind of storm that's coming to the island, like I said, for years I've heard those sirens go off for lesser storms. So I just wanted to raise that, so maybe future administrations, you know. I think it's a good idea to give people notice, you know. The most we got on the South Shore was an advisory sometime between 4:30 and 6 p.m. that said if you were near the coast and you were on the ground floor, go up if you could. If you couldn't go up, you might want to consider leaving the property. But I think this was more than a if you might want to consider leaving the property type storm. So just offer that. The other thing that's happening on the South Shore now that they're trying to clean up for like all the houses between the beach house and the spotting horn, made lots of rubble, you know, lots of damage. And then there's also, maybe from the cesspool, there's waste going in the water. And the people doing the cleanup, I know a bunch of my friends like Connie Tiraldi and Jimmy, I'm trying to think of his last name, but Billy Kaholali, they called me yesterday. They're very concerned that it's just being thrown into the ocean and letting the ocean take care.
2: Mm.
0: So I don't know if the county has a way to police that, but I know in times of an emergency, like when the governor does the emergency proclamation for the state, right, that it kind of suspends our local ordinances when we're under an emergency proclamation. But I don't think it suspends the federal Clean Water Act. I don't think the governor can do that, you know. But, yeah, so it's, if there's anything at the county level that could be done to encourage the clean up people to, you know, maybe along the coast, especially where there's lots of glass, rubble, you know, furniture, paper, drywall, you name it. Don't just let it go into the ocean. You know, order bins, you know. Are there bins that they can order? Can they order, you know, 20-foot or 40-foot, whatever it is, those green bins that you can put stuff that goes to the dump?
2: Like a roll-off container.
0: Yeah.
2: Mm-hmm.
1: Yeah, I mean, I believe that that's definitely available. I was not aware of that, where the asphalt is being tossed in the ocean, and this, I'll look into that. I would agree that the emergency proclamation suspends some of the laws, but, you know, the Clean Water Act is one that should not be waived, definitely. So I'll follow up on that. And also, Bridget, I'll give you a call later to talk more about your friend that passed away. I want to learn more about what happened.
0: Yeah, his name was Howard Yamaguchi. He was a bus driver for a long time. They said he was.
1: Yeah, so sorry about that. Let me just say, as far as the sirens, it's one of the things that I do have a difference of opinion. You know, our emergency management office agency, and it's been told us on the council floor numerous times, that they don't see the sirens as a primary notification system. I have heard or received numerous calls from people asking why the sirens did not go off. That is one of the questions that we have posed. That will be part of the after action report as to why. I believe the sirens, in my opinion, is the primary notification tool that we have.
2: Mm-hmm.
1: We don't, you know, the state maintains a lot of these sirens and some of them are not working, but the bottom line is I believe that the siren is the primary notification system. It always has been, and in my opinion, it always should be. you know, we lost communication, and, you know, so they want people to rely on the alert systems on their phones and listen to the radio. But you and I both know that we had no power. And this is the first disaster that I've gone through with a battery powered transistor radio that didn't have a radio station to tell me any information. So I believe the siren should be the primary notification system. And again, that's just one of the things that we just don't agree on.
2: Yeah, and Mel, I'd like to just chime in on that end, because and I think you were one of the first people I reached out the day before the storm. We got a notification. We got a text message, one in the middle of the night and one early the next morning. And there was no follow-up on either the county websites, whether it was the office of the mayor or it was KEMA. There was nothing that said, this is why we sent that announcement. This is the concern that we have. This is what you should know. And you should expect another announcement from our office at what time. It was just kind of left out there. We're going to let you know when we have new information. But that doesn't really help when folks want information kind of almost on demand. Annie's going to chime in. She's got some perspective, I think, on this topic.
3: Yeah, I'm just sitting and listening because there's no more air conditioning in my office. So I'm in the on-air room now, cooling off. And I kind of noticed, like, because I was on the air, that we have this state-of-the-art emergency operations center. And I know that we pulled in some more communications experts from Oahu to help out with that. But from my perspective as a radio station doing emergency communications, it was difficult to get any emergency communications.
2: Mm-hmm.
3: And I wonder, it's clearly something that I don't know about how it works, but how do I get more information to the public? And I know my broadcast was truncated because of the power outages, but I could still reach some people.
2: Right. And certainly for the local community here, you were the beacon of light and hope.
3: Yeah. And I just wonder, like, how do I get more stuff? And this may not be your question either. So,
1: well, I mean, it is in a sense. You know, I think one of my frustrations was the communication gaps, and which is why we started up the podcast again, because there were just so many questions that people wanted answers to and couldn't get it. So, again, you know, designating the emergency stations, radio stations like KKCR, and making sure that in the resilience plan or the recovery plan that we have a generator allocated for those stations that can provide the updates to the public. I think that is vital. And I think that would be my only critique right now as to, you know, what we got to do better until I see the after-action report is the communication.
3: Yeah. And if, you know, unfortunately for everyone, like, if you want to know my opinion, I have one, so I could, you know, help. Sort of a joke, not a joke. Thank you for that. I appreciate it very much.
2: And
1: I think that's what, you know, brings people comfort, is when they can get their information or their questions answered. And again, you know, that's probably the more common call that or message that I've been getting is that, you know, a lot of questions, and you know, EOC has been responsive to me, but getting that information out to the people was very difficult without the power. So that's definitely something that the recovery plan going forward will have to include.
3: That's why
4: the sirens really become important, because they do have battery backup, and our sirens go off the first Monday of every month here on the coast. They test them. So, you know, and I just wanted to add, Annie, if you don't mind, we also didn't open any shelters until after the storm had hit us. And that was the first time, I think, I experienced that, because we've had Kahlua School and KCF, Kauai Christian Fellowship. We've had several, and there was no place for people to go. Even when they were scared, they were kind of huddling together, or like a couple couples I know, they moved in with somebody else who was a little bit higher, you know, but
0: they knew there was nothing open.
3: I think
0: some actually went.
3: There were five. There were five shelters open, and I'm not sure that Koloa was one of them. I think it was Kalaheo Neighborhood Center and not Koloa this time.
2: And I think they listed them.
1: The shelters were open prior to the storm. The county shelters.
3: Yeah. But then I would have loved the information that KCF was open, that Halehalawai was open. I knew that one. Sometimes the Princeville Neighborhood Center opens as well. And so that's all information that I can tell people, you know.
0: I know our neighborhood center and our school weren't open.
3: Okay.
0: So I, people in Koloa didn't have a shelter to go to.
3: That's weird.
0: And they didn't want to be driving through the tree tunnel because our tree tunnel
3: is
0: got a major haircut that night.
3: Trees,
0: right?
3: Yeah. Mm-hmm. Mm-hmm. Yeah.
0: Yeah. So, yeah, it's just to be aware, you know, and think of. But I think Jimmy's point too, I like it, is the timed response. You know, something like, you know, I got into one thing on Oahu that said we were going to be, the worst weather was going to be between 11 and 4 a.m. And that proved to be true. But
2: right.
0: We didn't put anything out like that here. And, so it would have been, and there's so many kapuna too that still don't, you know, they don't use cell phones, or even if they own them, oftentimes they have them off, you know.
2: And they're certainly not on social media.
3: Yeah.
2: To the same extent.
0: Not on social media.
2: Yeah.
3: There's one, a couple of pieces of mitigation to that that I've been doing. I've been talking, or been applying for grants in this last week. $10,000 grants to get backup generators at our transmitter sites. And then there's got to be a way to get KKCR all the way around the island. We did have a great way to do that, but we got kicked out of that transmitter site. And then it does still exist up there, but it's this property in limbo. And I hope that this event lets our government know that that building on top of Mount Kahili needs to be open for radio transmitter sites. And it needs to have a backup generator with an automatic switch so that we can get that information to people in ways that they can get it to. I also think, and this is something that I'm going to be committed to as well, that part of our information infrastructure needs to have battery-operated radios in people's hands, in their homes. Like, Mel, you had one. Amazing. I don't have one.
2: I had one, and I blamed my radio for not working when I couldn't get anything. I was just like, wow, how could this stupid radio is not working? And then I realized, it's because Kong wasn't broadcasting.
3: No one had
2: KKCR
3: power.
2: I wasn't in the signal. And that's one of the things, and Mel, I'll bring it up because Annie's here, and we were trying to get diesel, and we were informed of potentially getting Kima involved and being part of this emergency information infrastructure. We thought, oh yeah, this makes sense, because we had a listener, a firefighter, donate and then make a recommendation that, hey, why don't you go through these channels?
3: Form 213
2: gave us the form to fill out, and then Annie, go ahead and explain to Mel, because I couldn't explain to Mel well what we were trying to do and where did we get hung up. Fortunately, we received diesel from Pacific Diesel, biodiesel.
3: We're going through 20 gallons a day. Did not know that was our load when we started out. And so I was in a rush to find more diesel, but there weren't places that had the power to pump the diesel on the North Shore.
2: Mm-hmm.
3: And so I'm looking around for diesel, don't know how to pay for it, don't know where to go get it. And so I was reaching out to volunteers. If you've got, like, you know, some in your shed or
2: a friend of a cousin, guys.
3: Yeah. And it ended up this firefighter friend said, go to Kima. And then I was not ever able to get anything from Kima, but I did get from just, like, you know, a dude in Princeville who showed up with 10 gallons, another dude who rolled up with a drum. Pacific Biodiesel was ready to drop a tote on us, but I wasn't able to. It was all grassroots, and it was not anything from the government, even though we're out here
2: helping to do the Lord's work.
3: Yeah.
2: And so I appreciate you, Mel, being willing to, you know, respond to my texts and questions during the Coconut Wireless about, oh, how can we get this diesel to our generator? And knowing that that's part of, you know, the next time is we want to make sure our radio infrastructure, our communication and information infrastructure mm-hmm. is hardened.
3: Cherry.
2: Yeah, in ship tip-top shape.
3: And I'll do anything I can for it. Like, that was a scary thing, and I want to make sure that we do better next time. And thanks for letting me say that. I appreciate it.
1: Well, I agree with you. I agree with you 100%. And to me, I think communication is vital, and it's just something that we got to do better. And, you know, we will learn from this. And, again, it's all part of the recovery plan that we eventually put together that's going to have these allocated resources that needs to be taken to where it needs to go, and that would be radio stations that are spreading the word. I mean, I think it's vital.
2: Absolutely. And Bridget, I'll let you ask the final question, or you have any final thoughts before I let you go. We're coming up to the top of the hour, so I'm going to take a little radio pause for station identification. But Bridget, what final thoughts or last
4: questions? Well, I think the storm has really highlighted the fact that we have communities that don't have the infrastructure they need, and in their current state, and they're slated for expansion before the infrastructure is made adequate. And I really, Kilauea is one of them. People were boiling water to brush teeth, and they're talking about adding 310 homes, which is going to increase Kilauea Town by 30%. And without the infrastructure there, I wanted to mention that, Jim, I was going to talk about that with you and Mel, but we can save some of that for another day, too. I think this is all positive. And kudos to the guys that came out to Prince Kuhio Park. I just want to mention them. They separated rock from asphalt. One guy did it for 7 hours and to save the nice rock and carefully pile. The road asphalt up to be hauled away somewhere. You know, they worked all day. So a lot of people are turning out, just what Mel said. A lot of the recovery is really being done by people who live here.
2: Mm-hmm. Yep. Well, and Bridget, so I didn't mean to rush you off. I just know I've got to take a break. If you've got time and would like to talk a little bit about the developments going on in the South Shore, I'm sure Mel's got an interest in that as well. I just want to let our listeners know you are listening to Kauai Community Radio, Radio KKCR Hanalei, KAQA Kilauea, K224CQ Anahola, and K205 FM Honolulu. And I want to make sure you know that this Kauai Soapbox is made possible by Kauai Mermaid Experience, Koloa Zipline, and the Kauai Lifeguard Association.
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8: The views and opinions expressed during this program are those of the speaker and do not necessarily reflect those of KKCR, its management, volunteers, board, or underwriters.
2: All right, we are back, and I have my guests.

0: Bernard Carvalho, who was invited to participate in this talk story session. And Bridget, you had some concerns about overdevelopment in some specific areas. What would you like to share with Council Chair Raposo?
1: Oh, he's been great. In fact, our organization reached out to him when we first were embroiled in this action on the South Shore. There's a developer, Mike Serpa, and SK Enterprises LLC, SK Investors LLC, and they are proposing to put 148 units, housing units, one, two, and three bedroom, on 9 acres of land. And that is super dense. And the South Shore does not have, we don't have storm drains. We don't have a comprehensive drainage plan. Developers are supposed to file drainage plans before they get permits to develop. But that hasn't been enforced on the South Shore. And so every time we get a heavy rain, Wyo High parking lot floods, and it's still underwater from this last storm. And then Aqua Engineers has to come in and pump it out. And I know one of our beach goers, I was part of, and hope to someday be part of again, the water aerobics program that is offered on the Wyo High Beach on Tuesday, Thursday, and Saturday. Charlotte Beal teaches the class for free. It's a wonderful community service. And one of our members is a retired architect, and he actually approached Mayor Kawakami one day, and he said, you know, using the parking lot as a detention basin to hold water every time it rains, because so much runs off all these concrete developments, and it accumulates and fills the parking lot. And then you see cars all over the streets. He said, it's really not sustainable. And Mayor Kawakami said back to him, oh, you can tell we're using it as a detention basin. And he said, yeah, I can tell. I can see the other way. And the county has literally put, and I don't even know if Mel's aware of this, but the county put 4-foot-wide drainage pipes under Poipu Road, right above Wyo High Beach, so that it directs all the runoff from Kiahuna Plantation developments and the shopping center down onto the parking lot. And then they've got 2 more 4-foot-wide drainage pipes under Poipu Road directing the flow directly into Kana'i'olauma. And Kana'i'olauma, for those who aren't aware, is a historic heritage site that is one of the first, or one of the ones that has all 5 of the Hawaiian heritage features. It has the Hale site, you can see. It has the Kahiko Game site. It has a historic fish pond. It has a heiau. And let's see, what is the 5th one that I'm not remembering? But in any case, it is statewide. I think I was told by someone at the State Historic Preservation Division, it is one of the few sites that has all 5 of the Hawaiian features. So it's pretty, and there's a plan that's in the county. It's a master plan for Kana'i'olauma that was adopted in 2012 by our county council. And they talk about the importance of controlling the drainage in the South Shore so that it doesn't erode and undermine this federally and state registered historic site. It's an archaeological site with a lot of degree of interest, actually, in the first settlers, since first people to come to contact Kauai. And yet there's these 2 drainage pipes that drain all the water that comes down from Wele Wele Tract and Poipu Athletic Club, and it just puts it right into the site. So there really hasn't been the interest or the will to preserve these areas that there should be. The law on the books says that as the developers come along and want to build, as part of their build, they require a mandatory drainage plan. But instead, what they do is they file with the county drainage maps that show where the water goes. But that's not a drainage plan. That doesn't keep the water from harming the coastline.

0: harming the ocean and the marine life with the car oils and gases and runoffs from parking lots that go there now on a regular basis. San Francisco Gate did a good article in April of last year about how much water is being allowed to contaminate our shoreline.
1: Mm.
0: So I look at this time, but we've had this storm, but Mel was asked a good question about, do people get to just rebuild and expose the ocean all over again? And should developments that are just now being raised and being proposed, should they be allowed to build without a drainage plan? I mean, even the developers, one of his crew told one of our community members the night of a public meeting, February 17th, that she didn't have to worry about the water that drained off the property once it was covered in concrete, because, and it will all be covered in concrete based on how many homes they're putting on it, 148, because it'll just go down the storm drain. And she said, sir, we don't have storm drains on the South Shore. And that's really true, you know, and so we do have to kind of come into the 21st century and, you know, give better attention to the environment. And we have a lot of, you know, rare birds that circulate in this area. Some of them are unique just to Kauai. The Kloa duck is one of them. And the nene isn't endemic, but it is indigenous. And so it's deserving. We have a rare blind cave spider and a blind amphipod. And we have a root system and a cave system that, you know, are bulldozed and blown up. There was a underwater spring under a development in Kiahuna that was being built by Gary Pinkston. And it changed the underground spring and the aquifer in the area. And fresh water that used to go to the fish pond in Kaneohe no longer goes there. I don't know where that's draining. I don't know how how it was reconfigured, but we know it was, because it's just no more, you know. And then, you know, I don't know how many times, but it does happen. He walks away with this partial development in Kiahuna and a partial development in Kukui'ula, and he files for bankruptcy. And it was supposed to be a $400 million development, you know. And the gentleman that wants to develop in Kaloa Town and add 148 more new units to his already 60-unit development, he knows he's going to be adding over 250 cars at a minimum.
1: But not making any arrangements for those cars.
0: No, actually, Jimmy, it's worse than that. He told the Planning Commission he's just going to have them park on Waikomo Road, some of them, park on Papa Road, some of them, park on Welly Welly Road, like parallel parking, on roads that are super narrow already. And, you know, our planning director gave that approval, gave it a nod. Oh, it sounds good to me, but he doesn't live down here. And if you talk to anybody that frequents Kaloa, the residents who come and go every day, people who go to Big Save, need to shop, you know, visitors that go to all the quaint little shops that still remain on a boardwalk from old plantation days, you know, their regular complaint is, there's nowhere to park.
1: Right.
0: And then the 250 cars aren't even here yet. So we are in court challenging the permit that they were given. The permit that they were given to build this, it's interesting, it's used by the county not infrequently. It's called a project development use permit. But if you go pull the ordinance from the county building code, it said you can't use a PDU permit that to do your development unless your development has state and federally funded housing for workforce. In other words, it's supposed to have housing for the people who can't afford homes on Kauai. And so SERPA came in and he coined a new term. He called it gap housing, something that's not government funded. It's all, his whole development is commercial. And he's using a statute that's intended for state and federally supplemented housing so that it reaches the working class. And he's going to put in a large commercial development, sell it on the market. The county has no mechanism to control what he sells the units for. And they can just become retirement for out-of-state people that see it as being within a mile and a half of the beach and a great location, right? Location, location.
1: Right.
0: And we talked to Mel about this. We told him what our concerns were. And, you know, he went with us. He walked the property. He wanted to see it. And he saw with his own eyes cars with license plates that say Minnesota, Wisconsin, California. You know, that's not homes for local people. And I know that when we asked the developer for a list of the purchasers, the most we ever got was that a certain percentage, which weren't verified. We never even saw any verification of it. But like 70% supposedly had an 808 phone number. But as one of the members of the board from the Kloa Neighborhood Center said, anybody can have an 808 phone number. You can get one as soon as you get here. It doesn't mean you're an island person or that you've lived here for many amount of time, you know. And it's not that I'm opposed to people coming. I think it is good to have a balance and have people from all over. That's always what Hawaii's been. But I was born and raised here, and I do think our working community has been way underserved when it comes to housing, because everybody gives it lip service that they're going to build housing for the workforce, but it doesn't ever happen. Once the place is built, you know, it's like when we fought Hokua Place. Jimmy, you remember that back in 2021?
1: Mm-hmm.
0: They were trying to put in 700 and some units, right? And they had a fellow come from Kapa. He was a cultural practitioner, and he was actually hired by that developer. And the Planning Commission said, what is the average salary of a Kapa resident? And he told him, you know, kind of hourly what they make. And he said, so are you looking forward to maybe having a chance to have a home here? Oh, he said, ain't no way any Kapa resident's going to be able to afford those units. And that's because they've seen that happen over and over again. The thing gets built, but it's somehow not affordable by the time it gets built. And so it is really a dilemma, and I hope when Mel gets in office, it's something we can take better care of. I mean, there's a whole bunch of us out here that have some skill sets, you know, that we would volunteer. I mean, I have two wonderful architects that help us understand plans and figure things out. Like when SERPA was applying for this permit that he's using illegally, he put in an application for the two permits, Class 4 zoning permit and project development use permit. And he showed drawings on where he'd be building, and it took an architect to figure out, the county didn't catch it, that he was putting four of these big buildings with 16 apartments or condos, whatever they are, on this one plot of land that's 0.6 acres. But lo and behold, that plot of land had a TMK that wasn't in the application. The TMK in the application was for a neighboring parcel. So he was going to build on this one too without ever even including it in his permit application. So in the last 7 days before the county planning commission met, he changed the plan. And he dropped that parcel and said, look at what I did. I took out four buildings. I gave up 16 units. I heard the community. Well, that wasn't true at all. He had to take it out because it had never been part of his original application, and he didn't want to file an amended application. So we'll see where that goes. Our court hasn't ruled yet. We have a judge that we have felt has been fair with us. We're hopeful. And with Pinkston in bankruptcy, all his partial development just sits like a sore on the side of the Poipu golf course, actually the Kihauna golf course. It's right on the golf course, and it's ugly, and it's got falling down dust fences and partially built foundations, and it's a mess.
1: It sounds almost like Cocoa Palms. I want to let Chair Raposo chime in. What do you think? And as I brought up Cocoa Palms, if you want to include your thoughts about Cocoa Palm in this discussion.
2: Well, we got to thank Bridget for being the community watchdog, her and her organization. I did spend a lot of time and walk the property, and yeah, I was kind of, I will say I was surprised to see so many out-of-state license plates on the cars in the parking lot. It took legal action by Bridget and her group, and I was very happy that the judge saw enough, seeing that the complaint or the allegations were valid enough that she put a hold on the construction and is
0: That's
2: actually
0: right.
2: taking
0: Good
2: a look
0: stay.
2: At it.
0: Yeah.
2: I'm
0: yeah,
2: sorry?
0: There's a stay. You're right. There is a stay. He can't build. He can't,
2: yeah.
0: he can't do anything with the permits. Yeah.
2: We that is rare. That is rare for you know, judges to do that. So that just tells me that there is merit. And I think if you read the complaint, it is basically exactly what Bridget just explained. So, thank you, Bridget, for doing that. It's unfortunate that it took the community's action to make that happen because there were so many opportunities during the planning process where that should have been resolved. So, we're waiting and anxiously awaiting the judge's ruling. We'll see. We'll see what they say. But I think for the reasons that Bridget explained, I think the evacuation of Koloa Town in the event of an emergency is really compromised. It's compromised with that development, and I think that is the angle that I'll be looking at as it relates to the public health and safety of that community. It's already congested. It is already congested, and to get people out of danger with additional, I don't understand how you allow someone to just allow their homeowners to park on the street, just
1: exactly.
2: take up the street parking. So I am equally concerned. As far as Cocoa Palms, I think everyone knows that my position on Cocoa Palms has never changed. I mean, it did. Don't get me wrong. Years ago, I was very supportive. At the time, the community was supportive of rebuilding that resort. That, in my opinion, that sentiment has changed, and so has mine. I don't think that that the Wailua area can accommodate that resort anymore, and we'll see what happens. There's also some litigation involved in that case that really I cannot discuss. But I have always questioned the validity of the permits for Cocoa Palms. I don't know how permits can last that long, and that is just one of the things on my list, as well as Kaneoluuma, the Heiau, and I'm definitely supportive of there is some talk right now of turning that over to OHA. I think that is the best thing for Kaneoluuma. That's not a secret. That is just something that is being negotiated now, and I'm hoping that does happen. I think it's the best thing for that Heiau. As Bridget said, it is very, very rare and unique to have a Heiau with all the different elements in there. So, yeah, that's another one that is, I have spent hours and hours with Uncle Rupert, who has educated me more than I could have ever learned. I probably got an associate's degree now just on the teachings of Uncle Rupert. But, there is a lot of concern in what's happening down there, and that would take a five-hour show, Jimmy, just to talk about the drainage systems and how some of the drainage plans were not even done. And
1: right.
2: So, but yeah, that is something that I'm hoping that OHA will, that transfer will happen, and it can get the respect that it deserves.
1: Thanks for answering that. And Bridget, thanks again for the work that you do, the advocacy work, the organizing work. Because if it isn't for community, and it's the same with natural disasters and man-made disaster, community rallies. Community comes together when they see an injustice or when they see that there's something that needs to be corrected. That they're going to demonstrate and do what they need to do. I think it just passed, but 20 years ago, the Super Ferry was the biggest issue, the thing that we were all kind of in turmoil about. And, you know, the issues change, but there's always some kind of element that there's a government oversight that doesn't happen. And then community kind of raises the alarm, you know, puts out the kahea, and folks rally around that. And I think, you know, Mel, you said early on that, you know, you like the underdog status, that you've always supported the underdog. And I think people resonate with that, that we all like to kind of root for the underdog. But in this race, because of your experience and because of how things presented in the general, or rather in the primary, you're not the underdog. I think Bridget feels pretty confident to call you the next mayor. Others will too. How is this, you know, both the impact from Lowell as well as your change from being a county council chair to the chief executive officer of the county, how would you like to see things different in your administration when it comes to addressing the needs of community?
2: Well, I think, you know, putting the community first and engaging with the community,
1: Mel,
2: I think is...
1: I don't know, maybe my headphones...
2: Yeah, can you hear me?
0: Yes.
2: Can you hear me? I think we lost Jimmy.
1: Yeah. I got you. It's my headphones.
2: No, I think, you know, and it's putting the community first. I think is getting the community involved and engaged in a meaningful way, and not just to check off the block on an application. I really believe that. And a lot of the issues that we face today is simply because that block may have been checked, and in some cases it wasn't, but in most cases it was. But we never really gave the community input the respect and the credibility that it deserved. And I think that is what people will see differently in my administration, is really wholeheartedly making sure that the community is part of the solutions. And I think it was at the Hawaii News Now, I can't remember which forum I was at, but I said, you know, the answer to our crisis, our issues that we have right now, lies in our community. Mm. I mean, we are not a third world country here on Kauai. We got a lot of people on this island that have valuable input and answers to our issues. I believe that 100%. And that is where we should start. That is where we should I'm sorry?
0: I was just going to chime in, if you don't mind, and invite people, because it is the community that's done it. You know, we're before the Supreme Court on Coco Palms, and it's on Mel's issue. Why are these permits still being relied on? Why shouldn't they be revoked? They're void. They're untimely. They were not properly extended. It's 34 years since that hotel was destroyed,
1: mm-hmm.
0: and the last permit reissued was in December 31st, 2018, New Year's Eve, 2018. And that would-be developer got a real sweet deal, and they still didn't develop. And it's now, you know, 8 years later. It's like they run into problems. They've got a fish pond that's tidal. They actually get ocean water in that fish pond every day with the rising of the tide. It's seeded from the eggs that come in from the ocean, even. It's got fish in it. But we'll be before the Supreme Court sometime before long. The county's asked for a little extension on that because they don't want the hearing set before January of 27 because of their damage. But, you know, Fern mentioned something to me today that maybe you can confirm, Mel. In an email, she said they had a lot of the documents from planning had actually been packed up and shipped out on a barge for scanning before the hurricane hit. So they may not be so hard hit, you know, as people thought. But we all have documents. I mean, I have a ton of them on my hard drive. Other people do. And so there can be a community dump.
1: Mm-hmm. Open source.
0: You get a lot of your documents back. And then we're before the Supreme Court on Gary Pinkston as well, on his declaration of bankruptcy and the fact that he never had a proper drainage plan. We challenged him on the drainage plan. So you're right. Community is making a difference. And I would like to thank our supporters, if I could, if it's okay, Jimmy.
1: Feel free.
0: If people go to Friends of Mahaulepu, M-A-H-A-U-L-E-P-U, because that's kind of where we did our first big community project, Friends of Mahaulepu, M-A-H-A-U-L-E-P-U, .org, friendsofmahaulepu.org, and hit the donate button. They can help us because I will tell you, our lawyers are giving us the best rates I've seen, and I'm a retired attorney, and I help where I can do some work to keep our costs down, but it's still, you know, we've got two cases before the Hawaii State Supreme Court right now, and they're going to be heard on really big issues, you know, and then we've got the one in Kailua, and it all takes money, and that's something the community has stepped up. They've stepped up and said, we want to protect our quality of life on Kauai. And here's my donation. And I'm encouraged every time I open an envelope, I can't tell you. It keeps me going. And, to have an opportunity to visit with you and talk to you, Mel, was great. And now being on the air, Jim, with you is wonderful. But I do think we have a real strong mayor sitting next to you, mayor-to-be, about-to-be. And we're all pretty excited. We're all pretty excited. Because, you know, checking the boxes, they just mm-hmm. did that on Hukuo Place. They filed a 201H application for getting the parcel certified as a 201H development. And for people that don't know, that means that at least 51% of the development is supposed to be affordable housing. And they checked boxes saying they have water, they have power, and they have sewer.
1: But they don't.
0: And those boxes, no, they absolutely do not. I mean, the state let Greg Allen and his developers attempt to drill for a well. They tested the well. The state found a lot of flaws in the well shaft and the way it was put in. And they actually, after three or four correspondents, they ordered him to cap the well and abandon it. And they wanted him to come in and get an abandonment permit to show the state that he followed the order. And they gave him 30 days to get the permit to abandon the well and take the necessary action to seal it properly so that dirt and caca from above don't go down in the shaft and mix with the aquifer that they tapped into. And you know, he never did it. And another lessee on his part of his property, somebody leasing the property, they finally went over and did it themselves, and they just covered it because it was laying open for years. Now that's not somebody who's trying to take care of Kauai. I'm sorry, but you know, you get a letter like that from the state, and you go, never mind. You know, who do you care about? I mean, really, fresh water, you're going to let it be open and contaminated for years, and you think you deserve the right to develop Hokua Place?
1: Mm-hmm.
0: I say absolutely not. So the boxes are checked. So you know, Mel, what we did. We sent you guys an email today, just today, that said, here's what they filed, and they didn't file. They're actually supposed to, with the application, file a letter from water, power, they're supposed to file a letter from the agencies confirming that they have the ability to service the 650-plus homes they intend to build. There are no letters from any agencies, and they still want 201H certification. So we wrote to the county council today, Jimmy, and asked, don't even put it on the agenda. till they at least conform to the statute and the ordinance. Because that's a state law. They have to get proof from the utility company that they have adequate and sufficient supply to service that community. No more putting the cart before the horse, right? So, and that's, you know, that's what we're trying to stop. It's not, we're not opposed to building. We're not opposed to houses people can afford. We want that for them. But we want them to have fresh water. We don't want them boiling water to brush their teeth, you know? And Kilauea is still having problems with water and power. And, you know, it's, and so there's over 900 homes up there that are having problems. And the county puts out an EA and says, oh, yeah, we're going to add 310 up here as soon as we can.
1: Chair Raposo, do you have a response?
2: I haven't seen the email yet, so it's kind of interesting. I'm hearing it for the first time as far as the 201H permit requirements. But, you know, I control what goes on the agenda or not. And if the application is not complete, it is, the 201H is approved by the council. That's the one process that is approved by the council and not the planning commission. So if the application is not complete, and I'm anxious to look at your email, Bridget, but I haven't seen it yet. I'll see it after this call.
0: Thanks,
2: Tom. It won't go on the agenda. I mean, that's just the way it works, right?
1: There is some advantage to being the chair.
0: Yeah,
2: we do have some authority as far as on the legislative side, but not on the implementation side. That's where the gap is right now. And so, yeah, I'll be definitely looking for your email.
1: Well, Bridget, I really do appreciate you sharing that with Mel. And again, the advocacy work and organizing work that you do with Malama Mahalopu, as well as the others. I know that you're involved with Eola Wailua and so many other great work that community is doing, because it takes a village. And you know you're a shining example of what leadership looks like in our community. So thank you. Any final
0: Thanks,
1: thoughts
0: Jimmy.
1: That you'd like to share with us Mel, we got a half hour. I'm not sure if you've got some time to prep for tonight's Coconut Wireless, but we'll definitely spend some time talking about different ways you're communicating with community and how folks can stay in touch as you, are we like 3 weeks away from when the ballots are coming out for voters on Kauai?
2: You know, I think you're right. It's like, you know, all of our efforts has really been on the recovery and but I think it's the second or third week of October.
1: I saw somewhere the 16th of October is when folks should expect their ballots in the mail.
2: All right. That's the date, man.
0: Right. Okay.
2: That's the date. We hope this storm isn't going to deter or, you know, people be consumed with their life that they're going to miss voting. We just got to really make sure people get out and vote.
1: There we go. That's a great recommendation. And Bridget, thank you for the endorsement and the call, the information. Mel, if you want to stay on, please do. I'm going to play a couple of messages. It's going to be about a minute and a half, maybe a little bit longer. I want to throw in a little Guy Hoggy, which is, this is going to be a 2-minute break. And callers or listeners, we have Chair Raposo on air. Bridget, I'll say ahuiho and Malama Pono for calling in. And first, we're going to hear this from Guy Hoggy, and it's going to sound like this.
3: Hello, on this Tuesday, the first day of fall, we're still in the peak of hurricane season, and there's a hurricane off the coast of Mexico, a tropical storm in the middle of the East Pacific, and the remnants of what used to be a tropical depression. That's the one that we're more concerned with, because it'll likely become a tropical cyclone, either depression or tropical storm, in the next 48 hours. Expected to bring us lots of rainfall, especially for Hawaii Island. Maybe some flooding concerns there. Flood watch likely posted probably by tomorrow, according to the National Hurricane and the National Weather Service. And it's going to be a wind event mainly for Kauai and Oahu. We won't get as much rain as Maui or Hawaii Island. Some places in those spots could get upwards of 25 inches of rain, which will likely lead to flooding. So you can see the timeline there. Still very, very dangerous and wet and windy all the way through Sunday. Slowly, the system moves away on Monday, and that's when things are going to dry up. Although it's still going to be very windy on Monday as well. Here's the 7-day forecast for Honolulu, right? We're putting up first alerts for Wednesday, Thursday. Friday is the day with the most rain expected. And look at those winds. Still very, very gusty all the way through Sunday. Some areas in the upper elevations could get wind gusts upwards of 60 miles an hour. So we could see more downed trees, more downed power lines, maybe an extended power outage as well. So take precautions now, even though there's still a lot of uncertainty. And make sure you download that Hawaii News Now weather app. That way you get the latest watches, warnings, and advisories.
4: Aloha mai kako. Today's Hawaiian word of the day is lani. The word lani has multiple meanings. Literally, it means sky or heaven. But it also means heavenly or spiritual. Lani is also the word that we use to describe a high chief or majesty. It means royal, exalted, highborn, noble, aristocratic. It also means to treat as a chief, to render homage to a chief, or to act as a chief. That space high above our heads that we cannot access naturally is considered lani. It is a sacred space that can only be naturally accessed by birds and certain winged creatures and deities and spirits that are divine. Nohokala kamahina aminahoku ikalani. The sun, the moon, and the stars are in the heavens. Lani, heavenly.
5: KKCR's Hawaiian Word of the Day is made possible by the Ama Olokai Foundation.
6: Hurricane season is from June 1st through November 30th, and this year is predicted to be a higher-than-average storm season. The Kauai Emergency Management Agency recommends that you prepare in advance. 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You may learn more at kauai.gov/kima and monitor this station for updates during storm warnings and watches.
7: 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Your safety starts before you enter the water. 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

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Aquí estamos con salsa, merengue, bachata y más. Yo soy DJ Manene Gus. Every Tuesday, 6 to 8 on KKCR. Gracias por escuchar.

0: right, we're back in the booth. And Mel, I got you on line one. You still there?
1: Yes, sir.
0: All right. And the phone line is open, 826-7771. We have Council Chair Mel Raposo, who's running for mayor, and we just determined we've got about three more weeks of heavy-duty campaigning before folks are going to be getting their ballots in the mail. And I know, Mel, I mentioned this, or I asked it in regards to, on the national front, it seems like the federal government wants to make elections be a little bit harder. And, the chances of us having a disruption to this election seems minimal because the states are in charge of elections. But what do you think in regards to the likelihood that the current administration in Washington, D.C. might try some funny stuff? Have you been following any of that kind of politics? And do you think about that having an effect here locally?
1: No, I mean, I don't follow it. I mean, if I watch the news every day, but, those things that, the Supreme Court has already said that they cannot prohibit the mail-in voting. I'm not concerned about it at all. I was taught by one of my good mentors, Mel, don't let nonsense live rent-free or take up, I forget how he said it. Yeah, live rent-free in your brain. Mm-hmm. Just focus on what we can control, and that's kind of how I live my life. It's, there's just enough issues for Kauai that I got to deal with that, I leave it up to the court system, and I don't anticipate any of that happening.
0: Mm-hmm. Yeah, I hope you're right, and I know that it's definitely a tumultuous time politically. You're coming into tail end of an election season. I was just in preparations for today's show. Went back to the Permanently Affordable Living show that we featured you and Bernard here at Kauai Community Radio, and Leilani Spencer, the executive director of Permanently Affordable Living Hawaii, asking questions about housing. Let me just query you in regards to, now that we've got this hurricane, how do you think housing will be affected by Lowell's impact? What do you think is the future for housing, and how does this storm help or hinder our need for more?
1: I don't really think it'll hinder anything. I think, it may help as far as getting federal assistance. I don't know. That's too soon to tell right now. But, the plan is still the same. As Bridget was talking about, there's been a lot of lip service on workforce housing. And, that is still my priority. The affordable housing process that is in place right now that this administration has done an excellent job with, that'll continue. But more emphasis will be placed on the workforce so we can get our local families in homes. And I've already shared my plan, and it's really to secure lands, that available lands, so that we can at least offset the ridiculous cost of housing here. Mm-hmm. So, yeah, I think the storm, like I say, we may get some infrastructural money as a result of this storm. I'm not counting on it. I just yesterday met with Mason Chalk, is a great friend of mine, and he has connected me with people over the years, creative financing options that exist now that's being used currently for in other counties here in Hawaii. It's really, and like I said at the forum, this next mayor is going to have a brand new whiteboard to work on,
0: mm-hmm.
1: And it's an opportunity for a new systemic changes to happen, and the storm is kind of going to allow that to happen quicker, because the fire was, this new administration will be able to potentially consider other options for real property tax and not have to deal with an old antiquated system, because we are going to be forced with having to build a new system. I think there's some benefits to this, but you know, it's the time that it'll take is what's going to be the problem, and I think that's what the public is going to have a difficult time with. And you know, all I can ask is that people be very patient, because you know, good things are coming, but it will take some time.
0: Here we go. Mel, we did get a caller, so I'm going to bring this caller on. Caller, you're live on the air with Council Chair Mel Raposo.
2: Oh, good evening, Mel, and thank you for this opportunity. I'm just a local resident long-term, and my question is regarding the Powerhouse water hydro generator. I'm at a loss for words for the
0: okay, on the west side?
2: No, up the North Shore.
0: Okay.
2: Powerhouse Road.
0: All right.
2: That generator still functions as part of a utility system here. You know, the hydro water generator that comes out of Powerhouse.
1: There is a hydro generator up on Wainia Powerhouse Road. Yeah.
2: Yes.
1: That is the generation for power for that area.
2: Okay. So my question is, and I used to live out there and not on that road, but I don't understand why that road is not maintained more, for the fact that we have a generator over there that runs power, and it seems like that road is so neglected, and all the time people are going through the same things. And also, we all know that water gets diverted from that area and it goes on to other people's property and stuff, and there's been cases about it. So why can't we help with that infrastructure up there and keep that road? That should be maintained at least once a year to get to a generator up there. Am I being out of line? I don't know. Anyway.
1: No, you're not out of line at all. But you bring up a very good point. And again,
2: as long as I've been here 40 years, that road has never been, you know, great. And I live in a rural part, and I tell my neighbors, hey, we choose to live in a rural area, so we're going to get, that's what we get. We get the quiet when it's quiet, and we have all the good stuff. But, I mean, that is a generator up there. It's not just, you know, and I just think that it deserves more attention. That road always deserved more attention. Those people deserve way more attention, and like I said, we live in places where they divert our water, and why can't we divert some to not be piling on these poor people's homes and livelihoods, you know?
0: Your response.
2: I don't know, is that part of our county? That's my question.
0: Okay. Mel, did you get that?
1: Yeah, I did, and I'm not going to disagree with him. This storm is going to allow the county to reassess a lot of the things that we do or don't do, and that is one. I worked on the North Shore as a cop for many years, and Wainia Powerhouse Road was. I'm sorry.
2: Yeah, I was around in those days. But, I mean, that's how long I've been here. I'm just saying that, you know, regardless of, we all need, you know, I could tell, oh, we don't have, you know, dividing lines on our road. You know, we can all make a comment about a road here. But this is a road that leads to a generator that feeds people power. And it should be maintained. I mean, they, you know, we all know they maintain the tunnel of trees because we don't want trees falling, but I don't, you know, I really think it needs to be put in a really important place. And what I worry about from my heart is that I don't want these people to be told that they can't go back there and live, you know, and that kind of stuff has happened. And that's not fair to people who've never gotten the attention that road or, and in fact, that generator deserves. It's a beautiful sight. Anyway, this comes from more than the bottom of my heart. It comes from a place I care about, and I hope you understand where I'm coming from. That it is definitely more than a road. It provides, like, they're more than a unique community up there. Anyway, my name is Betty Jean. just so we don't get mistaken. And I wish you well, and I'm looking forward to, you know, helping you help us out on the island, okay? And thank you again, KCCR, for giving me this opportunity. And I'm always will be grateful that I live here. And thank you again.
0: Betty Jean, thank you. Thank you for calling. You're appreciate welcome. You joining us on air. Mel, go ahead and respond. I'm going to play a message right after that, and we'll wrap up today's show.
3: Yeah, no, he brings up a very good point. And like I said, you know, I worked out there for many years, and Wainingham Powerhouse Road was I don't think it was ever on the top road list, but I definitely will follow up. And he brings up a very good point. And it's the generator is one thing, but the residents up there, like right now, is suffering because of that. That road is inaccessible. So, yeah, that's definitely something that's got to be looked at. And I appreciate him bringing it to my attention.
0: There we go. So, Betty Jean, appreciate you calling in. I'm going to play this message about Friday's event. And, Mel, you're going to hang on there for a second. Get a drink if you like. It's 32 seconds long, and it sounds just like this. Oh, no. I missed the beat. Hang it. How did that happen?
4: Its general election Civil Beat presents its general election forums for Kauai mayoral and county council candidates on Friday, September 25th at the Kauai Performing Arts Center. The county council candidates meet and greet exhibition style event is from 3 to 4:30 p.m., followed by a Q&A with the mayoral candidates from 4:30 to 5:30 p.m. This event is open to the public. Registration to attend these events in person or to receive a recording of the mayoral forum is at civilbeat.org/events.
0: All right, we are back live with Council Chair and mayoral candidate hopeful Mel Raposo. Mel, I know that we talked during the little pause between messages about some of your streaming shows, your social media platforms, and getting the message out, being available to your constituents. What would you like to address first, the Coconut Wireless or Coffee with Mel on Monday morning?
3: Well, thanks, Jimmy. The Coconut Wireless, you know, during the pandemic, and I've always had a podcast, a weekly podcast for many, many, many years. And Charlie and I created the Mel and Charlie Show, and we did that 7 nights a week for over 2 years. So right before this hurricane, as people were, you know, having a lot of questions, I called Charlie. I said, "Hey, let's go online tonight." And the response was awesome. So we've been online ever since. Since we got power back, I should say. We're doing it every night. And it really, we start off with an update from the county that I get from the EOC, and then we spend the rest of the time just having fun. It's not a political podcast. It is just Mel and Charlie trying to give people some time to escape the reality of life for an hour and a half or so, or 2 hours. Tonight we'll be doing trivia questions with prizes for local gift cards from local restaurants. But it's really just an opportunity for people to come by and laugh and relax and contribute and engage with us, and in a, you know, some people say in a silly way. Well, whatever works. I love people. I love talking to people. And that's just an opportunity for us to reach out to those that, want to get away for a little while. And then on Monday mornings at 7 a.m., I do a coffee with Mel, and that is more geared towards the campaign. And I know I said that we put the campaign on pause when the hurricane happened. And I did start up again last week. And it is just an hour or 90 minutes of a live podcast where people can call in and ask their questions or make their comments and just learn about who Mel Raposo is. So, you know, that is the extent of our campaigning as we're really busy with recovery.
0: Really busy with recovery. And it's going to be a long process. It seems that, the recovery period is well on its way. The immediate kind of stabilization of community has been relatively successful. some places sooner than others, but just remarkable to see the community respond in such a way. Like you said earlier, makes you proud to be from Kauai, to call Kauai home. And Mel, I think a lot of folks are looking forward to a change in the administration. What would you like to share with our listeners for the last couple minutes before we conclude? And then we'll see you on Friday at KCC at the Mayoral Forum.
1: Well, thanks again, Jimmy, for allowing us to participate on KKCR. You guys are a great community service. Appreciate what you guys are doing. My website is melformayor.org, and you can get all the information of our platform and all that. But the bottom line is this, and I think I've said it a few times today, it's really getting engaged with the community and making sure that the community feels like they are a part of our county. And, you know, we have a lot of plans in place that will make that happen. And I think the podcast is one of them. People ask me all the time on Monday mornings, Mel, are you going to continue to coffee with Mel? That's the name of the podcast. Are you going to continue to coffee with Mel if you win for mayor? Absolutely. That's not going to change. Are you going to continue to Coconut Wireless? Well, we're not going to do it nightly. We're going to go nightly as long as the storm recovery is in place. But, you know, we'll do that weekly as well. And that'll be a nighttime show. Just like we're doing now. Nothing's going to change. But more importantly is getting the community connected with what we're doing as a county. My plan is to be very inclusive with the county council. My plan is to have quarterly town hall meetings around the island with the council chair. And just, you know, keeping the people in the loop. I think that is going to just completely change the way people look at government. And that is my plan. I'm more of a coach than a CEO. It's really about setting a direction and a vision that our employees and the people can buy into, and then time to go execute. So, yeah, I'm excited. I'm excited for the challenge.
0: Well, Mel, thank you for joining us here on today's Kauai Soapbox and for being a regular regular co-host on Kauai's community radio. I look forward to more conversations with you on the radio, and best of luck on Friday and on future candidate campaign related events. And again, thank you for joining us here on Kauai Community Radio, and thank you for the years of service and dedication to our community cause.
1: Thank you, sir. Have a wonderful evening, and we'll see you on the Coconut Wireless in an hour.
0: There we go. Live on Facebook. Check them out on YouTube as well. Mel Raposo, thanks again for joining us here on Kauai Community Radio. Going out with this from Jill Tokuda. And hang tight, because Basilando y Bailando coming up on your Kauai Community Radio.
4: We are joined in the studio with Representative Congresswoman Jill Tokuda. Aloha, welcome. Aloha. Congresswoman Tokuda, thank you so much for stopping by the studio.
5: Oh, no, thank you for having me. And first of all, just a big mahalo to you and your team for keeping people connected and in the know during Hurricane Lowell. That meant a great deal to so many people. Still a lifeline right now as we speak.
4: I know, it's incredible what's happened here. You must be very, very busy.
5: It's been a rough week. We were actually stuck in that airport jam a couple of days ago. And so landing back here on Kauai today, no issues that we saw at the airport, was a really good thing. But I try to come as much as possible, help out where I can. And I tell you, nothing beats the aloha spirit than the folks here in Kauai who are always stepping up to help each other during times like this.
4: It is incredible. Mm-hmm. How long are you back for?
5: I actually need to head to Maui and Lahaina a little later today, and then I'm back to D.C. tomorrow.
4: Wow, so, my goodness, what a schedule. So I understand Maui also got affected.
5: You know, many of our islands got affected in different ways. I know Lanai's harbor took some really bad damage. I need to go out and try and see that as soon as I possibly can. In Lahaina today, we're actually going to be doing some lights for Lahaina. As you know, we recently remembered the 3-year anniversary from the fires. And so just going to go be with the community there. But before I got there, I needed to make sure my feet landed here, helped out again where I can at some food distributions. But I wanted to get to the North Shore. That was so important. And I know even getting here, as we experienced trying to get to the station, has been difficult because you have a lot of clearing going on right now, which is a good thing. It's a good thing. But we know that there's still communities like Ha'ena that are cut off and desperately need help.
4: Yes, we call these folks heroes without capes.
5: Yeah.
6: Yeah, they've been working nonstop.
5: Yes.
6: And it's incredible, through the night, all night. And it's really amazing to watch the Aloha spirit come forward. Mm-hmm. Food pantries have been working around the clock. Yeah. And your presence is very much a calming one.
5: Oh,
6: and
5: thank
6: I really
5: you.
6: Appreciate it so very much. Now more than ever, it seems like the importance of community radio mm-hmm. really stands out. Can you speak to that and the funding that we desperately need from Congress?
5: You know, when they made that cut to funding to CPB, it was just, you know, our minds instantly went to moments like this. We have been through storms. We have been through disaster. And the lifelines that help people know the basic things like what time is it you were talking about
6: right.
5: and knowing what the weather was like or where to do they need to evacuate comes from their radio. My husband pulls out the crank radio whenever our power goes up. That's one of the first things that comes up. He cranks it on and he puts it onto the station where we can get the alerts. Yes, everyone has their phones. Yes, our phones are smart, but radio was the very first smart device that we ever had.
0: There we go, radio being the first smart device. And I want to let you know it is 6 o'clock and you are listening to Kauai Community Radio, Radio KKCR Hanalei, KAQA Kilauea, K224CQ Anahola, and K205 FM Honolulu. And this Basilando Ibailando radio show is made possible

ball. We're still in the peak of hurricane season, and there's a hurricane off the coast of Mexico, a tropical storm in the middle of the East Pacific, and the remnants of what used to be a tropical depression. That's the one that we're more concerned with, because it'll likely become a tropical cyclone, either depression or tropical storm, in the next 48 hours. Expected to bring us lots of rainfall, especially for Hawaii Island. Maybe some flooding concerns there. Flood watch likely posted probably by tomorrow, according to the National Hurricane and the National Weather Service. And it's going to be a wind event mainly for Kauai and Oahu. We won't get as much rain as Maui or Hawaii Island. Some places in those spots could get upwards of 25 inches of rain, which will likely lead to flooding. So you can see the timeline there. Still very, very dangerous and wet and windy all the way through Sunday. Slowly, the system moves away on Monday, and that's when things are going to dry up. Although it's still going to be very windy on Monday as well. Here's the 7-day forecast for Honolulu, right? We're putting up first alerts for Wednesday, Thursday. Friday is the day with the most rain expected. And look at those winds. Still very, very gusty all the way through Sunday. Some areas in the upper elevations could get wind gusts upwards of 60 miles an hour. So we could see more downed trees, more downed power lines, maybe an extended power outage as well. So take precautions now, even though there's still a lot of uncertainty. And make sure you download that Hawaii News Now weather app. That way you get the latest watches, warnings, and advisories.

Bienvenidos y buenas tardes. 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
2: Civilization may have progressed enough to conquer the second law of thermodynamics. This law has been a barrier to direct energy usage without fuel. Charlie Brown, grassroots inventor located in Kilauea, Kauai, seeks to work with like minds for dispersed, decentralized, non-capitalist development.
3: Peak ridge right there. So watch that thing kind of dissipates there and it moves off.

Bienvenidos, mis amigos. Y aloha mai kako. This show is Bailando y Bailando. My name is Jay. I'm sitting in for Alexis and Nene Goose. And I'm going to play you 2 hours of Latin and Brazilian music. And I'm going to continue with a song by Peso Pluma.

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1: Oh, me gusta esto. This show is called Vacilando y Bailando. My name is Jay, and during the storm, I had a problem remembering the numbers of the radio, so I'm going to announce those a lot. KKCR, Hanalei, KAQA, Kilauea, 90.9 FM, Hanalei, 91.9 FM, Islandwide, 92.7, Anahola and Moloa'a, 88.9 FM, and on Oahu, and streaming worldwide on kkcr.org.
2: Aloha. Today's moon phase is Huna. It is the 11th night of the lunar month. Literally translated, it means hidden, to conceal, hide, protect, and defend. The sharp tips of the crescent moon appear smooth and rounded, and therefore Huna, or hidden, as we move into the new Anahulu of Poipoi, which begins today. On the Aina, it is good for planting gourds, pumpkins, uala, or sweet potatoes, and corn. On the Kai, fishing is favorable, especially out at sea.
3: Aloha, Kauai residents. KKCR would like to express a profound gratitude to Kauai's first responders and lifeguards for your skills and your professionalism in keeping people safe in and around the water, and for the countless rescues you perform. 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
4: 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I mean, we kept cool. Luckily, the wind and the sound of the wind was just, you know, our next day our ears were ringing because it was so loud. I never really thought of a radio as a safety device. I was actually getting secondhand information that people heard on KKCR. For a while, you know, internet was out, power was out. So radio really is the last. It's the lowest tech thing, but in times like this, that's what you need, is like the lowest tech solution, and it's there. So I'm even more fired up to keep this radio station going.
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0: More minutes of Bailando y Bailando, which is Latin and Brazilian music. And then it's Vic the Barber with blues at 8 p.m. That last song was called Entierro Mitare by Tagua Tagua. And the ones I really liked were the ones before that. That was good, but I really liked the Ana Frango Electrico. Those two songs were, man, that's my favorite of the night.

Aloha. You like the blues? Then tune in with me, Vic the Barber, every Tuesday night from 8 to 10 p.m. right here on KKCR. We bring you the best in the blues. Every Tuesday night, blues with me, Vic the Barber. Aloha.

0: Oh, aloha. Top of the hour. Thank you, Jay Bird, for filling in. For Alexis, who's filling in for Nene. We got a lot of fill-ins this week. And Conrad's going away, so we'll be filling in next week for him.
1: And I will be back.
2: So sad.
1: Will be back.
0: He says he will be back. All right.
1: I'll be back.
0: All right, well, it's time. It's 8 o'clock, a little bit past the hour. It's time for me to let you know you're going to be listening to The Blues of Vic the Barber here on KKCR Honolulu, KAQA Kilauea. Broadcasting.

Oh, wait a minute. I can't put that up yet because I got to get this scheming thing going here. Okay, Vic, so let's see what you do. You got to turn this thing around this way.

0: 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All right, here we go.
1: Live.
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3: 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E kako o aku, I ka maalama ana I ka olela makua hine a me nga mele o Hawaii. Eo KKCR.
0: And a big mahalo for supporting Kauai Community Radio. All right, so first off, I want to thank all our volunteers that have been helping keep this place together the last couple of days. Conrad, thanks for coming up with your crew and clearing out some of those rubbish that we have out here. No place to park.
4: It was good exercise.
5: Clearing the jungle.
0: It was a very good thing. Yeah, thank Andrew and Annie and Dean and everybody for burning the midnight oil. And Doc.
5: Hari.
0: Yeah, all our volunteers. Thank you so much.
4: Todd, all of them.
0: All right, so we're here to play the blues for you, so... We'll be back in a little bit, talk at you. All right, so in the meantime, sit back and relax and pour it or roll it, whatever's your pleasure.

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0: Ooh, those are some big fat watermelons. I love
1: Yes, sir. I like thumping them. You can tell whether they ripe or not.
0: Yes, sir.
1: But my old Peterbilt putting out all he's got. 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
0: You must have a heck of a load not to be able to keep up with me, driver.
1: I got a D9 Caterpillar on a low boy. I'm trying to get to Clarksdale on Highway 61.
0: Clarksdale, Mississippi, that home of the blues? Is that what you're talking about, Robert?
1: Yes, it's the home of the blues. So they say. But I can't understand why they act that way. Now, don't take it in my hand. They're trying to produce the blues without the blues man.

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1: Let's get off at the 273.
0: That TA, right?
1: Yeah, because there's a police car coming up behind me with DOT wrote on it.
0: Oh, my God.
1: For quite a while, he's been following me. 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

0: Aloha. Today's Hawaiian word of the day is pono. Pono means goodness, uprightness, morality, moral qualities, correct or proper, righteous, moral, virtuous, in perfect order, excellence, and prosperity. Ua mau ke ea o ka aina I ka pono. The life of the land is perpetuated in righteousness. This is the Hawaii state motto.
1: Wow. Wow, I just saw that on the computer. And wow, thank you, Kumu. Thank you. We have the word of the day again, the Hawaiian word. Olelo Hawaii, word of the day. Maika'i loa, maika'i loa.
2: Hurricane season is June 1st through November 30th, and this year is predicted to be a higher than average storm season. A hurricane watch means the storm is possible. A hurricane warning means that a storm is expected. A tropical storm becomes a hurricane when sustained winds top 73 miles per hour. A storm receives a name when winds reach 39 miles per hour, and it receives a Polynesian name when it forms between 140 degrees west and the international dateline. For information during watches and warnings, you can tune to this station and Kong, KQNG. You can also sign up to get county alerts at kauai.gov/kema.
3: Yeah, that's right. 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
3: Yeah. All right. 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No. On to the music. Huh, Conrad? 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

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There's a sound I crave, a sound I can't get enough of. And when it hits, babe, the whole damn house knows.

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0: And a big mahalo for supporting Kauai Community Radio. All right, so that's about it. We're here to play music for you, so sit back and relax and enjoy the sounds.

I'm honored to be playing here and have all of you friends to come out. So give yourselves a big round of applause. Oh, we're gonna get the boogie going right off the bat.

Hey, sounding good, New Orleans. Y'all ready for Jazz Fest? All right, how many people just got here? Welcome, welcome. Pace yourself.

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You know, I've been playing here, I started coming to New Orleans in 1981, so it's like 45 freaking years. And I got to tell you, the first time I played Snug Harbor, which was either 81 or 82, Jason had me come in and play, and my first rhythm section was George Porter and Johnny Vodakovich. That scared the shit out of me. I hadn't really played with, you know, the best musicians in New Orleans before, and it was going off the deep end. So it was great. It was a great education, and we're still doing it. So I'm going to do a little tune I wrote called the Mojo Mambo. That's a tribute to the great piano professor Longhair.

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Yeah, you're right.

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I don't have a drummer tonight. So you are the drummer. 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I'm telling you what.

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And one of my great, great inspirations is the great Fats Domino, right? Yeah. Y'all know Fats Domino, right? Everybody like the fat man? I was very fortunate to do one of my projects called The Big Easy Boogie here. And I put together, you know, I wrote these songs. I'm not gonna do this one right now, but I wrote a lot of songs in the old Fats style. And I said, well, who would be the best band I could get? And it was a Fats Domino band. And fortunately, you know, a lot of his sidemen, when they weren't working with Fats, they were looking for gigs. Yeah, so I got to hire him, and I got to be good friends with Herb Hardesty, who was his original sax player, and Irvin Charles on bass. And actually, we did this album, and Dave Bartholomew came in and helped produce it and played a little trumpet on it. Maybe I'll do one of the songs after a while, but first I want to do a Fats song. And it's called The Big Easy Boogie. But right now we're going to do one of Fats' big hit, Blue Monday.

Yes, it is. This is the horn section. It's the budget operation today, you know.

0: There's that bell, baby.
1: There's that bell.
0: Okay, time for us to hit the road. Yeah. Thank you so much for dialing us in tonight.
1: And thanks for listening.
0: Thanks for listening. Thanks for your donations. Thanks for your help. Everybody out there that's been helping us stay on the air and helping each other after this storm. Everybody up there chainsawing away, clearing driveways, debris everywhere. Yeah, we're getting it done little by little. So until next week, this is Conrad and Cooper and Vic the Barber here, reminding you all out there in Radio Land to please remember your ABCs
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1: Aloha. Today's Hawaiian moon phase is La'opo. It is the 20th day and the final moon phase in this Anahulu Poipoi. On the Aina, it is a good day to plant anything except for vine-like plants. Medicines and healing remedies are administered by Kahuna La'olapa'o. On the Kai, morning fishing is fair at sea. However, the oceans are beginning to become rough as the ole winds have returned. Sugar.

0: Nakikinika sa KKCR Hanalei, KAQA Kilauea. Magandang gabi sa inyong lahat mga kababayan at mabuhay!
1: Got bees? 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

0: Molokai was more than just a political activist. He was a leader, a warrior, a thinker, and a doer. George heard the call of our kupuna, and he devoted himself to the protection and restoration of the island of Kaho'olawe.
1: He hele ala oi ka he'e nalu, he'e ke ao polohima ka.

0: was not alone. His friend, Kimo Mitchell of Ke'anai, Maui, stood by him like a brother. Born into a family of taro farmers, Kimo was close to the land and loved the ways of his people. Together in 1977, in waters off Kaho'olawe, they paid the ultimate price.
1: He hele ala oi ka he'e nalu, he'e ke ao polohiwa kāna.

1978, surfing legend Eddie Aikau left the waves of Waimea behind him and set sail as a crew member aboard the Hokulea. In the dark of night, when stormy conditions put the lives of the crew in peril, Eddie took his surfboard and paddled to shore for help. He was never seen again. What would move these men to do such extraordinary things? Aloha aina, love for the land and our people.

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Now, this young lady, this past Wednesday, in fact, received a Nahoku Hanohono Award for Female Vocalist of the Year. Boy, were we lucky when we had her with us in our show. She says to tell you that she's available, fellas, and she's very talented. Put your hands together for Miss Ruby Kahakalau.

Aloha ahiahi kakoa pau, or good evening everybody, and welcome to Carnegie Hall. And oh, this is so exciting to be here. This song takes us to the island of Kauai.

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0: 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Aloha.
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1: In order to snorkel safely, you need to be a solid swimmer and in good health. Snorkeling is not easy or without risk. The majority of visitor deaths on Kauai are due to drowning while snorkeling. If you experience shortness of breath, fatigue, or dizziness while snorkeling, immediately remove your equipment and leave the water. If you must snorkel, do so with a supervised group like a tour boat company with trained crew. The safest places to swim are at lifeguarded beaches. For KKCR and the Kauai Lifeguard Association, this is Pat Durkin. Thank you and be safe.
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6: Aloha, my name's Alakai. I'm a native Hawaiian, and I'm a diabetic. I'm a child of a diabetic who is also a child of a diabetic. I think native Hawaiians, genetically, we are predisposed to having diabetes. It can lead to stroke, heart problems, general feeling junk. I don't want to be on dialysis. I don't want to cut any limbs. I don't want to have eye surgery. And I don't want to die. But in the good old days, we worked outside. We ate food from the ocean. We ate poi. We worked in Aloe. Now we have soda, candy, cookies, processed foods, fast foods. 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
1: 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As herbivores, Nene graze on grass, leaves, seeds, fruits, and flowers, and are usually found in grassy areas. 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Once common in all of the main Hawaiian islands, by the early 1950s, only about 30 birds remained. 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

Right now we're going to do our one last number. I know we got a lot of requests for this song. This is a song that was composed by our cousin Dennis Bavao when we came into Tahiti in 1976. And he wrote this song especially for Francis D.I. Thanking all the people of Tahiti for all the hospitality.

0: On les applaudit bien fort, s'il vous plaît. 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
1: The ohana, or extended family, is part of Hawaiian music. Here is Namolokama Ohana Lei, a group from Kauai that knows many of the island's old songs. They were recorded on a ranch in Waipa, Kauai.

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6: Aloha. Today's Hawaiian word of the day is hui hui. Hui hui is defined as mixed, mingled, united, joined, to pool together. It is also translated as a collection or bunch. Hui hui is also the word for constellation. Na ho ku o kalania me na hui hui ona, the stars of the heavens and their constellations, to pool together.
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Beautiful Kaupo is where I come from. 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
5: Kanaka Bai Bai was made famous, I know, by the Sons of Hawaii, but actually before that, Papa Johnny Almeida was one of the first of our Hawaiian musicians to really bring that song to the forefront. And he was a wonderful composer of many, many songs, beautiful love songs, and some a bit rascal. And this is a rascal one, and it's called The Rocking Chair Hula, or Noho Pai Pai.

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2: Today's Hawaiian moon phase is Mohalu. It is the 12th day of the Hawaiian lunar month. Mohalu means loose, slack, unrestrained, and comfortable. It also means to open and unfold as petals of flowers. Mohalu marks the beginning of the kapu period dedicated to the akua or deity Kane. On the aina, it is an excellent day and moon phase for the planting of flowers. Vahia kupuna, or according to our ancestors, it is believed that the flowers would become round and perfect like the moon. On the kai, fishing will be good as well. The tides are low in the early morning hours today.
3: According to the National Oceanic and Atmospheric Administration, or NOAA, this year's outlook calls for an above-normal hurricane season for the Central Pacific, with 5 to 13 named storms expected. A normal season typically sees 4 to 5 named storms total. The outlook does not predict whether or how many of these systems will affect Hawaii. Kauai Emergency Management urges the public to have plans in place before a storm approaches. For emergency preparedness information, visit kauai.gov/kema, K-E-M-A, and monitor this station for updates during storm warnings and watches.
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Charles E. King's Nalo Hawaii is rightly called the Song of the Islands, for it describes each island with its flowers, chief, and famous places. And now, with Queen Liliuokalani's Aloha Oe, the men of the Kamehameha Alumni Glee Club thank you for sharing their musical journey in the Pacific and bid you a warm aloha in song.

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0: 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All right.
1: Aloha, visitors to Kauai. Let's talk about ocean safety. Kauai has some of the most beautiful beaches in the world, and some of these beaches are the most dangerous. Kauai has the second highest drowning rate in the U.S. Even if you're experienced in the water at home, Kauai's beaches demand special respect. Before entering, observe the water for 20 minutes. Never turn your back on the ocean, and don't enter the water alone. Talk to lifeguards about ocean conditions that day and ask them where the rip currents are. Many beaches that you have seen in photos do not have lifeguard towers. Talk to other beachgoers before entering the water, and if no one is in the water, don't go. Heed all posted signs and warnings and take them seriously. Note that after a heavy rain, beaches can turn brown with debris. Do not swim in brown water. Remember the local phrase, when in doubt, don't go out. Enjoy Kauai safely, respectfully, and with aloha.
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0: I'm Kenji Cataldo. As we approach the end of July, we turn, as always, to La Ho'iho'i'ea, the Hawaiian Kingdom holiday marking the date July 31st, 1843, when the sovereignty of the Hawaiian Kingdom was restored by Great Britain. We've had past episodes with organizers of La Ho'iho'i'ea celebrations, which I'll link in the show notes for you to check out if you want to hear the full history of that crucial moment, as well as the revitalization of this holiday over the past decades. Each year, the La Ho'iho'i'ea celebration at Thomas Square in Honolulu honors two aloha aina. This year, uplifting 50 years of the Protect Kaho'olawe Ohana, the two honorees are James Kimo Mitchell and George Jarrett Helm Jr. This recognition of PKO's organizing to end the bombing of Kaho'olawe and of Kimo and George's ultimate sacrifice to the movement comes during a whole year of programming celebrating the 50th anniversary of the Protect Kaho'olawe Ohana. This year also marks 50 years of HPF's relationship with PKO. In 1976, what was then called the Protect Kaho'olawe Association received a grant from HPF. We are so honored to count PKO among our earliest partners and to join the celebration of PKO's 5 decades of aloha aina. In today's episode, I have the privilege of sitting down with Ohana members Dr. Deviana Pomaika'i McGregor and Dr. Kaliko Baker to talk about the history of the movement for Kaho'olawe, their ongoing restoration and revitalization work, and upcoming events in their 50th anniversary programming. Aloha kako. I'm super excited to have the chance to sit down and talk today about the Protect Kaho'olawe Ohana. To get us started, you know, I'm sitting here with Dr. Deviana McGregor and Dr. Kaliko Baker. Could we start with some introductions? Could you both share who you are and, you know, how and when you both came to be part of the Ohana?
1: Deviana Pomaika'i McGregor. I guess I got involved when the landings occurred because first I got a call from Charles Maxwell in December of 1975 saying that the Aloha Organization, Aboriginal Lands of Hawaiian Ancestry, for which he was the president, was planning to have an occupation of some federal land to bring attention to a bill they had introduced in Congress for reparations to Native Hawaiians over the role that the United States had played in the overthrow and that and their legal role, therefore deriving the need for the evidence for reparations. But the bill wasn't getting anywhere, so he was saying, you know, they all think we're happy Hawaiians playing music, you know, dancing on the beach and such for the tourists, and they don't know how serious our conditions are as Native Hawaiians and all the people we have in prison and how many people we have on welfare and such. So he said, Hawaiians, we needed our own wounded knee, is what he put it as. This was the Native American occupation and confrontation with the U.S. Army that led to the Indian Self-Determination Act ultimately. So, you know, then the call came back in January that they were going to be showing up on Maui. They had decided they would occupy Kaho'olawe rather than, say, Pearl Harbor, because they felt Pearl Harbor is too accessible. You know, they'd get picked up right away, but Kaho'olawe, they have more chance. Anyway, I wasn't able to go, but of course we saw that they had landed. And then I remember that, I don't know how long, a few weeks or so, a month later, I knew George Helm, and he had come, came with Emmett Aluli and I think my cousin Lemomi Apoliona and to my class. I was teaching Hawaiian's class, ethnic studies, in George Hall, and he said, oh, could he talk to our students about what they're doing? So I said, of course. And so my students got all excited. I got all excited. So we began to do information on campus, you know, set up tables, get petitions signed. Some of my students got to go illegally to the island too. So we continued that kind of, you know, we had a concert by the then newly formed Makaha Sons of Niihau with Israel Kamakawiwoʻole and all that. So I continued to get involved when there was an environmental impact study the Navy did. They were forced to do under a lawsuit that the Ohana filed. I taught a whole class, directed reading fieldwork class, critiquing that, and made an effort to go to Kaho'olawe at that time with my students, but the weather was too rough. It was one of the, like, like how we just saw a spring break, very, very strong winds and heavy rains. So they didn't make it. I finally made it to the island in 1983 and have been involved ever since.
2: Wow. I'm Coleco. Malanui and again. Oh, yeah. Oh, it's always refreshing to hear that story. Yeah. Malanui for all your years of service and planning and aloha. Aloha aina o iho. Yeah. I'm Coleco Baker from Kahului, Oahu. That's where I was raised. And I was a Hawaiian language major here at the university. And, my history of Kohlavi is I didn't really know it until it started to unfold, which was kind of weird. You know, a lot of people see their things happening in their lives, and it's right in front of their eyes, and it's just happening, right? And it's like for myself, it was, I saw my Hoa Olelo Hawaii, my fellow Hawaiian language students, yeah, at the time. They were going to Kohlavi, and they're coming back with all these stories. This is in 92. And I was like, oh, I should go. So 93 came, the 92-93 school year came around, finished, you know, come summertime 92. I was like, okay, I'm going to take Professor McGregor's class, Ethnic Studies 221, Hawaiians, just to go to Kohlavi. You know, the curriculum in the class was such that she would bring in guest speakers, and a lot of these guest speakers were just heroes. You know, she brought in Emmett Aluli, of course. She brings in Polycarpo Deadman, and we're watching videos. She was seeing her in the pictures and the videos, and then, you know, you're just saying, you're like, whoa, it's kind of like, it was like taking, you know, like a class from Lili Kalak, Mele Hivo back in the day. You see him in all these movements, and you see her, and you're just like, wow. And, but yeah, so anyway, took the class just to go to Kohlavi. And so I went, and then, you know, it was a makahiki. Opening Makahiki, November 1993. And we were surrounded by people on that trip, because this is pretty big access. It was over 60 people. And it was, you know, Emmett was there, Uncle Emmett was there, Auntie Davey was there, and others and stuff. And I was just like, oh man, heroes. I was kind of fanboying a bit at the time with all the awe of the event, and then and that event had the some paluas, the martial arts, our Hawaiian martial artists, a couple of different pa were there, and you know, they're staunch men, and you know, so seeing those men, and then their, so some of them had their wives with them too, and just seeing that, how that functioned and stuff, and how they were in awe of being on Kohlavi as well, And then that sort of clicked in my young mind,

0: wife Malia, I believe, and she goes, "Oh, are you coming back, Calico, for closing in February or January or whatever?" I said, "Oh, I don't know. You know, 21-year-old Kanaka. I'm not too sure what I'm doing when I get back to Oahu." So I was like, "Okay, yeah, maybe." And she goes, "Oh, yeah, because, you know, you start something, you got to finish." I was like, "Oh, genius." Just these simple things, right? The simple things in life. This is so intelligent. Just when you start, you go to an opening, go to a closing. If they like you back, go back. That's pretty much been my adult life. And then, you know, my Auntie Tutti circles back into my life, my dad's younger sister, and she goes, "Oh, yeah, we used to go to Kohola'awe. Auntie Leilani used to do the newspaper for the Kohola'awe, protect Kohola'awe Ohana." And I was like, "Really?" And I was like, "So you guys have been involved for a while?" And they're like, "Yeah." So Auntie Tutti and I would go to these state conveyance commission hearings. So go back to where I started. My history, I found, was longer and greater than myself. And I was like, "Wow, what a trip." And so now I was thinking, I could get my son to do this. So our history, you know, is greater than our individual selves, which is an awesomely humbling way to sort of see ourselves in the dynamic of this. Probably enough, Kenji. Mahalo.
1: Mahalo for those introductions and sharing your paths. It's really cool to hear about these different generational introductions and then multi-generational as well. Mm-hmm. So you brought up the history of Kaho'olawe, and I'm wondering if we could start there, and if you could give, you know, I know this could be many episodes just on its own, but if you could give kind of, for some of our listeners, if they're not familiar with the story of Kaho'olawe and the PKO, just talk a little bit about how the movement got started. You talked about the landing already, Auntie Davy, but then how that grew into regular cultural access and then eventually the end of bombing.
2: Well, you know, growing up, we didn't know about Kohola'awe. All we knew it was being bombed by the Navy and it was restricted access. So we could fly over it and see it, but we couldn't go to it. And the surrounding islands felt the vibrations and could sometimes hear the dropping of the bombs and see the lights at night flashing and such. So when the first landing was made by the Ohana, what became the Ohana members, the founders, in January 4, 1976, when George Hellman, Dr. Aluli, returned to Molokai, they went to speak to the kupuna to help explain what was the significance of Kaho'olawe, because, you know, Dr. Aluli and Walter Riddy were able to stay overnight for two nights. And, you know, Emmett speaks of how they witness all this destruction. And he said it felt like a stab in the heart when you see the abuse to the island. But then at the same time, he could feel this powerful mana in the island. And so he went to get an explanation to Molokai Kupuna. And then he and George went to Hana, where he's from, and talked to Kupuna there. And then also to Hawaii Island and with Auntie Edith. Kanaka Ole. And so what was revealed is that the island was originally called Kanaloa, and it was dedicated.
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4: 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Parents can now be seen with broods of goslings from September through April. As herbivores, Nene graze on grass, leaves, seeds, fruits, and flowers, and are usually found in grassy areas. Between March and June, adult Nene will lose their flight feathers and gather in larger groups when they are even more vulnerable to predators and vehicles. Once common in all of the main Hawaiian islands, by the early 1950s, only about 30 birds remained. However, thanks to a captive breeding program and statewide protections, their total population is now nearly 4,000, with almost two-thirds of the birds residing here on Kauai, a true sense of pride. to help

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1: So to Hawaii Island and with Auntie Edith Kanaka Ole. And so what was revealed is that the island was originally called Kanaloa, and it was dedicated to Kanaloa, the god of the ocean and god of deep ancestral knowledge, the god of the deep aquifers in our island basal lenses. And so, you know, this idea that the island was Kanaloa was really important. It's the only island named after a god in the Pacific. And the other name was Kohe Malamalama, the Shining Birth Canal. And they linked it, Kohe Malamalama Kanaloa, the Shining Birth Canal of Kanaloa, and that this was a place where the navigators were trained, the wayfinders were trained. And they continued to gather kupuna, and, you know, more and more was revealed. So in 1976, George Helm initiated the filing of a civil suit called Aluli versus Brown. And it was originally Aluli versus Rumsfeld, and ended up being Aluli versus Brown. And in the suit, you know, one of the things they said is that under the American Indian Religious Freedom Act, we had rights of access to the island, but also that the Navy was in violation of the historic preservation law and environmental protection law and such. And when the court was beginning to side with the Koholabi Ohana, and what resulted was a court-mandated consent decree allowing the Ohana to go to the island.
2: If you're just joining us, my guests are Dr. Deviana McGregor and Dr. Kaliko Baker from the Protect Kaho'olawe Ohana, which is celebrating its 50th anniversary. And this is Hawaii Rising. We'll be right back.
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0: Right now, across the nearly 1,400 acres of wildlife habitat of the Kauai National Wildlife Refuge Complex, there is a whole lot of nesting going on. Within the wetland habitats at Hanalei and Hule'ia, Ale'ula and Ale'keokeo chicks are moving out of their nests with their parents and beginning to make their way around managed wetlands and lo'ikalo, along with the cute little Ayo chicks seen toddling across the mudflats as they learn to forage. Also, Kalua Maoli nesting is wrapping up while the parents move through their annual molting season, leaving them more vulnerable to predation. Meanwhile, over at the seabird colonies at Kilauea Point, we are seeing the last of the Moli chicks take to the air as they fledge out to sea, while Uwa'okani chicks hatch in burrows across the refuge, and gray awe fledglings compete with one another to touch the tip of the lighthouse. Up on Nihoku, A'o and Owa'o chicks are spending their first days alone in the burrow, while Kua'ikea fledge from rocky perches, and Kua'iula chicks are busy growing up under bushes and trees. Friends of Kauai National Wildlife Refuges helps Kokua, our native wildlife, and the habitats they depend upon to nest, rest, forage, and thrive. To learn more and get involved, visit us at www.kauairefuges.org.
2: You're listening to Hawaii Rising, a podcast from the Hawaii People's Fund. Let's get back to my conversation with Dr. Deviana McGregor and Dr. Kaliko Baker from the Protect Kaho'olawe Ohana. Before the break, Dr. McGregor was sharing about the court-mandated consent decree, which allowed the PKO access to Kaho'olawe.
1: In preparation for that, the Ohana could take kupuna to the island. Those who knew of the island or who knew of places and that could observe those kind of places on the island. So through those stories with the kupuna, more and more of the history of the island began to be revealed. And so, you know, so for example, Homer Hayes came, and he knew of, on the western side of the island at Lai'oke'ale Kahiki, he knew of this north-south axis and compass rock that's there right at the point. And so people went there, and sure enough, there are these four rocks, and then big pohaku, and the cross between them. If you put a compass right at the center, it marks.

0: true north, south, east, west. And off of Kaalikahiki was a pohaku. People called it Black Rock, but Uncle Harry Mitchell said it was Po'okanaka Kuhike'eikahiki, the rock that points the way, the pathway to Kahiki. And so looking into that deeper, we find that in our traditions, most of the navigation that was intentional between Hawaii and Kahiki launched from Kealakeake and, more importantly, returned to Kealakeake. So this was a major pathway. Kealakeake, meaning the pathway to Kahiki, was a major pathway for the navigation that took place between Hawaii and Kahiki for centuries. And so another important location was, and discovery, I guess, was through Uncle Harry Mitchell. Uncle Harry Kunihi Mitchell had learned a chant from his ancestors, as he said, sitting at their feet, serving them awa, and learning the story of Koholawe, because they were from Honuaula on Maui, of which Koholawe is a part of. And so this chant that was given, Oli Kuhohonu o Koholawe, it speaks of all the names on the island, and it speaks of the importance of the island to navigation. And at the top of the island, there's a pohaku that is called Pohaku Aikupele Kapili o Keawe Iki. And he says this was this stone of deep magic of Keawe Iki. Keawe Iki was one of the kahuna who taught at this school at Mo'aula Iki. And he said that this was a place, and then the chant speaks of the kahuna kiho, kilo pai honua, kilo, the observers of the universe. So this was a place, Koholawe was a center for understanding the universe, and not just how to get from one island to another, but the movement of the constellations and the keeping of time and the passage of time. And as our ancestors did, they would observe these constellations, one being especially the Makali'i, and they could predict what weather was system was going to come. One of the things that Makali'i, they observe the Makali'i, the stars within the Makali'i, and they say, well, okay, if it's green, then it's good. That means they're going to have good, weather, good health. But if it's red, the roof looking red, we could have disaster within the next year. So these kahuna were important in terms of understanding the world and how it would impact upon Hawaii. And so more and more of this got revealed as we took our kahuna. Auntie Harriet Nei from Molokai showed us where there was a haleopapa for the women. Uncle Sam Lono sent his haumana to find a navigator's chair up at Mo'aula Iki. So this story that unfolds is that this was a very sacred island dedicated to Kanaloa, where our ancestors trained to cross the ocean thousands of miles, but also understood began to understand the universe and how it impacted on seasons and cycles of life in Hawaii.
1: Wow, there's so much richness in everything you just shared, Auntie Devi. Mahalo. And so from there, you talked about how there is the lawsuit, and then even before the consent decree, being allowed to bring kupuna over and to learn these things. When the consent decree comes and establishes cultural access, how does that kind of shift the movement, or what does that allow for? And then, looking ahead to eventually the end of bombing in 1990.
0: Well, as a result of the consent decree, the Navy, as they said, under the American Indian and Religious Freedom Act, had to allow access to the Ohana. And in the terms of the consent decree, the Navy had to stop bombing for 10 days of 10 months of every year. And within that 10-day period, they had to start to clean up surface ordnance on one-third of the island, which the Ohana selected as being the eastern third. And then we could come onto the island 4 days within that period for our cultural and religious ceremonies. And so this gave us the opportunity to bring then more and more people from every island, kupuna, students, families, halau, could now come and also touch Koholawe without fear of being arrested or banned from the island or losing their careers, or putting their careers on the line. And so you have a lot of activity, and now a lot of more of a broad state islands-wide movement to stop the bombing, because everybody's beginning to appreciate how important this island is for reconnecting ourselves to our ancestral knowledge, our ancestral cultural practices and such. And so the, you know, and one of the important results of this was that they asked us, well, when's your Easter, when's your Christmas and such? And so Emmett then sought out Auntie Edith Kanaka'ole, and she and her daughter Nalani gave us the ceremonies for the Lono Ikamakahiki, and Kaliko, who's one of our mo'olono, can explain that.
2: Yeah, mahalo nui. So the, as Auntie Devi said earlier, the consent decree, the lawsuit, basically it was won because of the Native American Religious Freedom Act. And so in that, if you think about the context of 1970, late 70s, into the 80s, and then you think about the religious practice of the Kanaka back then, you probably wouldn't assume Makahiki. You probably wouldn't assume anything sort of, or recall anything traditionally Kanaka at that point. So when the Ohana was tasked with bringing back a religious practice to realize this Native American religious freedom, the choice was pretty obvious. In hindsight now, I think, maybe, I don't know what it was then, but in hindsight, it was pretty obvious. It was Lono, because Lono is the god of the people. Lono is the god, if you think about, you know, the Mana'o, the concept of Lono. Lono means to hear. And what people needed to hear was about being Kanaka again, refinding their Kanaka self. So the Makahiki, in its own, one of its traditional, the reasons why the Makahiki was held was to ensure that the Kanaka would fall in line with what it was to be Kanaka. In the old times, it was taxation and things like that, gatherings, games, ceremonies, not in that order, of course, the circuit of the Kualoa, all these sort of things happened. But really, it was really to just sort of center Kanakadom around being Kanaka. That is what I believe is what Auntie Edith guys were thinking when they said, bring back the Makahiki. Because one of the things she actually does say is, the Kanaka need Lono. We can't think about the other Akua just yet, but they'll come around. They need Lono first. And if you think about it, you know, Lono, what the Makahiki has done is it's really brought not only the access to Koholawe, but it's also brought traditional spiritual practice, ceremonial practice into the broader Lahui, as there are many Makahiki going on nowadays. But also, I wanted to back it up a little bit to February 13th, 1976, when there was a ceremony, after the consultations happened on Molokai and et cetera, the consensus was to come back to Koho'olawe and ceremonially ask Koho'olawe if it was okay for the Kanaka to resist the military and try to stop the bombing and try to make this movement happen. And that's a, we have in our 50-year celebration packet that we send out around, we have this beautiful picture of an intimate Ava ceremony happening on the, would that be the eastern bluff of Hakiawawa. But at that point, the kupuna at the Emma DeFries there. Sam Lono came on now. Sam Lono's a kahuna from Haiku, Oahu. Under the direction of elders from not just Boloka'i, but other islands, they were like, oh no, we have to ceremonially approach the island and ceremonially engage the mana of the island to ensure that they are on board with us. Because we cannot assume that the Kanaka of today who live and breathe in these bodies that we have are the only agents that have something to gain or lose with Aina. It's those who exist without us being, without the living being there. Yeah. So anyway, that ceremony happened. So the Ko'olawe movement is truly grounded in ceremonial practice. And if you consider this kind of resistance against militarization, for us, the colonization of Hawaii and stuff, it's a method that has been employed throughout Kanakadom since it happened. If you fast forward a ways to Mauna Kea, it is the exact method that was employed there. And it was actually ramped up where you had mass occupation because it was possible. And then you have mass ceremonies. Then you have people flying in just to be a part of the ceremony, camping out in cars, just to be a part of the movement. And then three times a day, everybody's dancing. Three times a day, everybody's chanting. The kapu is set, the kanawai are set, the rules of engagement are set, and you have this organized, peaceful resistance that is based in kapu aloha, which, as we might add, comes out of Ko'olawe, 1992, from the Ava ceremony that was held on the Mua'i Kupuna in Hakiwawa, because highly contentious. Well, she was there. I don't know. Probably just volley it back over to you, Auntie, to talk about that day. Because we were just talking of, as I was writing a little, because we don't have anywhere like written where the history of Kapu Aloha. It gained like a lot of popularity in the Mauna movement, right? Because it was so widely used, and there might be some people that think, it comes out of the Mauna movement. But no, it comes from Uncle Parley, Kanaka Ole, the brother of Auntie Pua and Auntie Nalani, son of Auntie Edith. And it comes from him because he saw tension building in a ceremony that was about to happen on Ko'olawe, where non-Ohana members, just say that, were coming in, and the Ohana members was getting uptight, and they were like, no, we wouldn't greet these people with aloha. So he instituted this new kanawai, a kapu of sorts, August 22nd, 1992. I believe that's it. That's almost quotable. I'm pretty sure that's it. I just wrote the paper. It's not published yet. It comes out of there. And we use it in the Ohana. Like, we've used it ever since. Because, there's times when people don't see eye to eye, and you just say, hey, bro, we come on island, we have goals, we have objectives, we have to work through aloha with one another. So we're going to set kapu aloha, everybody get along, we got to sit down, we got to pull apart, talk story, we do it like that. But while we're on island, we make the most of our time with this aloha we have. So, that sort of spread out to the Mauna, and they maximize that method to really engage the people in a peaceful way to achieve the goals that they were able to achieve.
1: If you're just joining us, my guests are Dr. Deviana McGregor and Dr. Kaliko Baker from the Protect Ko'olawe Ohana, which is celebrating its 50th anniversary. And this is Hawaii Rising. We'll be right back.
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4: 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Welcome to our Hawaiian Music Calendar for Wednesday. On the North Shore, the Tahiti Nui and Hanale presents Auntie Bev Ka'ua Nui and Haunani Kawi at 6:30. The Happy Talk Lounge at the Hanalei Bay Resort features Makana Onalani, Randy and Primrose Rego from 6 to 9. The Maikai'i Club Art Festival at Leopapa Road features the Soul Good family. The Westin Princeville Ocean Villas features Poncho Graham from 5:30 to 7:30. And the Sunset Lanai at Idaho features music from 4 to 5:30. On the east side, the Ocean House Lounge at the Outrigger Kauai Beach Resort in Wailua features Domain and Sky from 6 to 8. Troy's Place in Lihue features O'Evie with John Kepamahi from 7 to 9. Namaka Restaurant in the Kauai Village features Ho'aka from 6 to 8. There's a hula show featuring Leilani Rivera Lowe and Halau Hula O Leilani at 5 o'clock at the Coconut Marketplace Shopping Center stage area in Waipoli. The Crooked Surf Restaurant at the Sheraton Coconut Beach Hotel in Waipoli features Kyle LeBenz from 5:30 to 7:30. The Oasis Bar and Grill in Waipoli Resort features Aldrin Guerrero and Aaron Nakamoa from 5 to 7. The Napali Brewing Company in Kapa'a features Sheldon Espina from 5:30 to 7:30. The Lava Lava Beach Club at the Kauai Shores Hotel in Kapa'a features Loki Sassel from 6 to 9. Rob's Good Time Grill in Lihue also features music. On our South Shore, Keoki's Paradise Restaurant and Bar at Po'epu features Chanel Waipu'alani Flores from 5:30 to 7:30. The Kauai Island Brewery at the Port Allen Marina in Ali'ali features Frank Cruz from 5 to 7. On our west side, the Koke'e Lodge in Koke'e features Nick Castillo from 12:30 to 3. And the Saddle Room at Wrangler Steakhouse in Waimea features Jojo Tanglin from 6 to 8. Mahalo Nui Loa. Have a great Hawaiian day.
5: 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Your safety starts before you enter the water. 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
1: You're listening to Hawaii Rising, a podcast from the Hawaii People's Fund. Let's get back to my conversation with Dr. Deviana McGregor and Dr. Kaliko Baker from the Protect Kaho'olawe Ohana. I'm curious now at this point also if you could share a little bit about what the PKO does look like today. Auntie Davey, you shared that Kaliko is a mo'olono, and I know makahiki practice has continued across the Pai'aina, but also continuing on Kaho'olawe. And so if you could share a little bit about, the PKO today, what it looks like and what that succession of bringing new generations into this kuleana looks like.
0: Well, let me just give a little bit of the other history that just so there's a continuity. So the bombing actually stops on October 22, 1990. And then there's a two-year period where Congress, through Senator Inouye and Senator Kaka, set up a what's called the Kaho'olawe Island Conveyance Commission to do studies and to, you know, really collect the evidence as to why the what the future of the island should be. And just they go every island, as Kalik was saying, he went to them, and every island people are saying it should come back to the people, even though the military is showing up and saying, oh, we really need this for our training of young men or the training of their members to go out into the world. So then Auntie Frenchie has this vision for this healing ceremony that Kaliko described, and this healing ceremony will bring everyone together, and Parley serves each one a cup, an apu of awa, and so you have Senator Inouye, a representative, Daniel Jr. for Akaka, and Congressman Abercrombie, and Governor Waihe'e, and then the OHA trustees, and someone from Maui County, and everybody makes this commitment to do all they can to stop the bombing and bring the island back permanently. And so it begins. And so we you know, there's a 10-year period of cleanup of the island from 1994 to 2004. we continue as an ohana to go to the island to do our restoration work. But the cleanup is going on for 10 years. And every day, you know, people are being brought by helicopter from Pu'unene to the island, and they're walking the island to clean it of ordnance. In the end, they only clean up 9% to a depth of 4 feet, and then 68% of the surface. So there's still 23% that hasn't been cleared at all. But in 2004, then, we, as the Ohana, have a stewardship agreement that we make with the state of Hawaii, because now the state will control the access to the island and manage the island. Previously, we had access under this consent decree from 1981 to 2004. And then in 2004, we negotiate what we call a Palapala Ailike Kahu'aina, a stewardship agreement that gives us ongoing access to the island for educational and spiritual and cultural practices. So we continue as an ohana to go to the island. We have different projects of, you know, we've installed we had installed a big water catchment system and water tank to help us water plants that we can put into the ground to regreen the island. We continue our annual makahiki, opening the season in November, closing the season in February. We have a project to, because our main base camp is in Hakuaba, where traditionally the population was, and there's a men's heiau and a women's heiau and many koa, fishing koa, and other sites, house sites and such. That's been our main area of encampment and work. But we are, you know, want to go out and eventually, you know, steward the whole island. And so we're building an what we call an alaloa long pathway. So that's been a long, hard haul. We have and hard work to go out and clear a pathway that will connect all of the Ili on the island, all the Ahupua on the island together, and enable us to better access each area of the island to manage it for its restoration. So the alaloa is a big one. We have our restoration, our we call ho'ola'aina, the bringing back the plants. And the ho'ola'aina, their vision is to demonstrate that we can grow plants and have them survive over time, so that we can eventually bring back this one plant that is the there's only like 30 plants left in the world, and it's this plant was found on the sea stack on the south of the island where the goats couldn't go, and the seeds from the plant had been and the pollen had been coming up in soil samples throughout the islands, but no one had seen it. And then they compared it to this, and they found out this plant had been dominant on the along the seashores of the different islands, but these were the only two plants left in the world, a new genus. And so the Kolawe Island Reserve Commission was able to name it, and they chose Kapalupalu o Kanaloa. And so their seeds have been taken to the National Tropical Botanical Garden and on Kauai. They're growing it on Maui, but there's only been one real nursery that has been really successful, Anna Palomino, and she has this one mother plant and about 30 other plants. But in order to help propagate it on different islands and make it dominant again and bring one back to Kohalabe, we have to demonstrate that we have the capacity to sustain it, because in some places it's grown and then it dies back, and is you know, it's strong, it's persevering, but at the same time it's finicky. So anyway, that's one of our goals. And then of course continuing to monitor our marine resources and have sustainable use of the island. So these are some of the what our ohana is involved in working on. We have members from about 100 people who are active on every island as kua, which the kua are those who work hard and are trained and, you know, put themselves on the line to train to bring people over safely and keep them safe, but also make the whole cultural experience meaningful while they're there. So that's that, you know, and we have our slogan, the la'a part is, you know, the original ceremony from February 13th to ask permission and the makahiki. And then the ma'a is getting to know the island. So when every month, of course, the main activity is every month we bring people to the island with us, students and community members and such, and we engage them in cultural practice. So when they come, they do a chant asking permission to land. When we land, we do a kapukai to cleanse so that we can all focus on our presence on the island and focus on this kapu of aloha for each other and the island that, you know, Kaliko speaks of. And then we do our work for the island, clearing invasives, making it okay for planting and marine monitoring and other projects. And then we do kilo every day so that we become more ma'a. That's what you're saying. This is the ma'a part of our slogan. So we can know, oh, okay, it's getting close to the equinox. We can anticipate this kind of weather, this kind of ocean, this kind of plants to be prominent, this kind of limu. And then the limu is going to disappear in the summer. And then next comes, of course, the pa'a, which is continuing our work to stop the military use of all of our Hawaii lands. And this is where we have, we're advocating, we're saying we're not pau yet. Mm-hmm. And then I'll let Kaliko speak about that.
2: Yeah, so yeah, la'a ma'a pa'a. That's the anthem of the year. And mahalo for that explanation. I think that's very, very good. So la'a ma'a pa'a is a saying that comes from Uncle Les Kulaloyo, one of the Ohana from Honuaula, Maui, and
0: his mother, Auntie Alice Kulaloyo.
2: So it was in their family, this saying, and they used to use it. And it seems kind of simple, three words, and they're, you know, basically three verbs ish. You know, Hawaiian verbs, nouns, kind of weird. But yeah, you know, so it's more of a directive of how to engage the Kanaka world. As we hope, I would think, that is clear, is that it has been a way of the ohana since the beginning, whether or not we were saying la'a ma'a pa'a for 50 years. We started with the la'a, with the ceremony. We've become ma'a, and we're working through the pa'a, you know, and it's a continuing negotiation. It's cyclical. You know, it has to repeat itself over and over and over and over again. And that, I think that's the beauty of it. That is the beauty. I mean, the world goes through, our environments go through cycles all the time. And it's not on like the 365 day a year cycle exclusively, right? There are multi-year cycles there. That's outside of my wheelhouse. I'll stop right there. But yeah, there's these, we're the world that we live in is inherently cyclical. So when we look at this la'a ma'a pa'a, we think, well, so how do we keep this cycle going? What do we have to do so that when, you know, as Auntie's obviously, I mean, she's been around the entire movement. I come in a little later, you know, so we're not going to be here forever. How does this continue? Right, it's and I remember when Craig Neff and Lopaka Aiwohi passed the torch to me to handle the makahiki. They would say, you know, it's like it's important for us to identify our mentees early, so that when the time comes for us to, you know, maybe we got to go on a trip. Maybe we got something that requires our attention elsewhere. Get somebody in place that can handle what we do. And, you know, for me specifically, the first few years, you know, is never really have that, right? But now, I mean, we're comfortable in the makahiki. The makahiki can go with the people that were mentored or just coming after me. So I was like, it's a wonderful sort of relief feeling that we get to know that when you look at the 40, 30, 20-year-olds now in the ohana, you can look at them and say, oh, we get chance. We get chance. We're probably going to be all right. That we, dare I say, we might be better off. We might be a little better off. Because the what these younger Kua in training even, are coming in with, they're coming in with these tools that my generation didn't have. Now they're coming in, you know, Mako

kau maka olelo, right? They all know their language. If they don't, they got a friend. And they're coming in, you know, they're coming in not for the first time putting on a malo, right? Whereas my ko'olawe was my first time putting on a malo, and it was apparent. And it's these sorts of things where it's just these little naive sort of parts of where we're unsure of who we were before. Now these 20, 30, 40-year-olds, they come in, they're more sure of who they are and who they can be. And that, to me, is promising. So we still have our ceremony.

0: with us.
1: And they do a lot of work.
0: And they do amazing work. Pretty much the Alaloa has been built by Hawaiian Kanu Club with our Alaloa team. But we also have a good partnership with the Honolulu Fire Department.
1: Yes, we do.
0: And their Explorers Program. Mm-hmm. And other firemen that they've involved from other islands, and they come and they do amazing work. And again, a lot of hard work out in the sun with their young people they're training, and then, you know, to also build our Alaloa. So we've been very fortunate. But our most important partnership is with the Edith Kanaka'ole Foundation.
1: Absolutely.
0: Who Auntie Edith and Auntie Nalani gave us the Makahiki protocols. Auntie Edith was the kupuna who said, we cannot organize as an association.
1: Absolutely.
0: In the Western way. We have to be an ohana and organize as kanaka.
1: Yeah.
0: And be a extended family for this island. So the Edith Kanaka'ole, their next generations have continued to work with us, mentor us in the religious ceremonies, and give us oli. And now, you know, we work with them side by side. It's been so important to our ohana and the work for the Koholabe.
2: That's really beautiful to hear about. I really feel like we've gotten a good sense of, I know there's so much more to talk about, but an arc from the early days to how it's continuing now and then into the future. And so I wanted for this last portion to turn to a slightly different topic. You know, this year at the La Ho'ihoi'ea celebration at Thomas Square, every year they honor Aloha Aina, and this year their honorees are Kimo Mitchell and George Helm. And, you know, I'm sure those names are familiar to most people listening, but I was wondering if you could share a little bit about who they were and what they gave to the movement and their impact and legacy for the movement for Kaho'olawe.
0: Mm-hmm. George Helm was a musician, and you know, he graduated from St. Louis. He got involved with Kaho'olawe, one of the nine who made the first landing in January 1976. But he was also a deep Hawaiian scholar, and really researching his own heritage, especially looking into the Lono Ika Makahiki. And he really became a charismatic leader for the ohana at the time. Through his music, his beautiful falsetto voice, he could connect to the kupuna and to every community. He grew up on Molokai. In a large family, and you know, just had that real Hawaiian way of relating to people and caring for them. And Kimo Mitchell is the son of Uncle Harry Kunihi Mitchell, raised in Keanae and Wailua Iki in Hana, Maui. And Kimo went to school on Maui, and then he was a park ranger and a fisher and a, you know, ocean man, as Uncle Harry had raised him to be. And in February of 1977, they were asked by the wives of Walter Riddy and Richard Sawyer to go and rescue Walter and Richard from the island. And Walter Riddy and Richard Sawyer from Molokai had decided they were going to occupy the island as their way to stop the bombing. And they had gone over in January. And for a few weeks, the military did stop the bombing while they searched to see where they were, using their heat-seeking radar and such. And they said, well, they couldn't find them, so they figured they were not on the island. Maybe they said they were on the island, but they weren't on the island, so they were going to resume the military practice and shelling and bombing of the island. And so the wives asked George if he would please go bring their men off the island. And so George was very determined to save them. Even though the weather changed and it was a huge storm that was on its way, he was determined to go. And originally, another man from Hana, John Lin, was supposed to go with him, but he broke his ankle last minute playing basketball. And so he asked Kimo Mitchell if he would go with him, and Kimo was willing to accompany him. And so they left from Hana and went over to Kihei, and then over to Kaho'olawe to bring them off. The boat went back, so the boat dropped them off, and then they went to Molokini, because when Walter and Richard went, they kind of had a sense of where they would be at what days and such. So they landed at Hakiawa, and they said, okay, we'll go, go find them.

0: They'll come back, get a couple hours. I think it was like 2 a.m. and they drop him off, is what Billy Hahn said. And then came back. They weren't, and then they waved them back. So I guess they weren't ready, or maybe they hadn't found them yet. So the boat came back to Maui. And then they were going to go the next day, but the boat was sunk. All the plugs had been pulled, and the boat was sunk, so they couldn't go back out. And then when a boat was found to go, they couldn't find them. And then meanwhile, Walter Riddy and Richard Sawyer, on their own accord, surrendered and turned themselves into the military. But there was no sign of George and Kimo, and nobody knew where they were. They had disappeared. Actually, there was a third man that went over with them, Billy Mitchell, who had was not no relation to Kimo. And he said that they, so he also turned himself up over to the Navy on the island. And he said that the three of them had gone in the ocean and tried to swim back to Molokini to get a fishing boat back to Maui. And he was on one surfboard, and Kimo and George were on a second surfboard, and then they disappeared. He lost track of them. Says he went back to the island and then walked over to the other side to surrender, but also to get out of harm's way, but also, you know, to begin the search for George and Kimo. So the search for George and Kimo went on for, I don't know, 1-2 weeks, however long they go. And then I remember during that period, all of our support, all of us were called to go light bonfires on the eastern points of all the islands, so that if they could see these points of this light, they could make their way to that place of safety. So we did that at one point during the search, I remember, but they were never found. And so they made the ultimate sacrifice to stop the bombing of the island. And the Ohana was a setback, but decided that these occupations, these illegal occupations, were too costly in the lives that were lost. And so began to more turn toward the litigation and the long-term work of, you know, winning over people, lobbying at the with the county and the state and the federal government, but always determined that their sacrifice would not be in vain, and to honor the lives lost that they sacrificed by, you know, working until we do stop the bombing and stop all military use and begin to heal the island and continue that work. And so George's vision, when he would go around speak, was to regreen the island and have the island serve as a pu'uhonua for Hawaiian cultural practices. And we say now that we're living their dream and carrying out their vision to regreen Ko'olawe and to restore it and bring it back and heal it.
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1: 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Revolutionary, what flag you flying high? No lie to I. A big thank you to our community supporters and to you, our audience, for listening. Ahui ho.

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1: Julieta Venegas in Democracy Now! 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I'm Amy Goodman with Anjali Kamat.
2: In Pennsylvania, health officials have reported 4 measles deaths just over the last month, making 2026 the deadliest year for measles in the United States since the virus was declared eliminated in 2000. Pennsylvania has not had a measles-related death in at least 35 years. The deaths include an 18-year-old teen and a 40-year-old woman, both of whom were unvaccinated, as well as a 6-week-old baby and a newborn who died shortly after birth. The Pennsylvania Department of Health is reporting 792 measles cases across 39 counties, but that's believed by experts to be an undercount.
1: On Thursday, Health and Human Services Secretary Robert F. Kennedy Jr. gave the keynote address at a conference organized by the anti-vaccine activist organization Children's Health Defense, which Kennedy led for nearly a decade.
3: Let me be clear, you have a strong and steadfast friend at the White House. We've accomplished in 19 months which things that would have seemed unthinkable 2 years ago.
2: On Friday, President Trump said he would be demanding the drug companies split up vaccines into 5 shots with 6-month intervals and claimed it would reduce the autism rate. He didn't specify which vaccine he was referring to, but the administration has already been seeking to break up the MMR vaccine, that's measles, mumps, and rubella, into 3 separate shots.
1: For more on the measles outbreak and deaths and the government response, we're joined by Dr. Paul Offit, director of the Vaccine Education Center, physician in the Division of Infectious Diseases at Children's Hospital of Philadelphia. Dr. Offit is also co-inventor of the rotavirus vaccine, Rotatec, recommended for universal use in infants by the CDC. His books include Autism's False Prophets, Bad Science, Risky Medicine, and The Search for a Cure, as well as the book Deadly Choices, How the Anti-Vaccine Movement Threatens Us All. He's got a column on Substack. It's Beyond the Noise. One of his recent pieces is headlined RFK Jr., Secretary of Measles Land. Dr. Offit's joining us from Philadelphia. Thank you for being with us. Let's talk about what you call Measles Land and RFK's responsibility. I mean, the shocking number of deaths in Pennsylvania alone, 4 in the last 30 days, including a teenager. Can you talk about the significance of this? First time in what? Since it's been eradicated in a quarter of a century.
4: That's right. We eradicated measles from this country in the year 2000. Now in our state alone, we've had 4 deaths just in the last month. Remember that this virus has a mortality rate of 1 in 1,000. So when you see 4 deaths, you can assume that we are vastly underestimating the number of cases. Even though the Department of Health reports roughly 800 cases, I think you can assume it's probably closer to 4,000. I think Robert F. Kennedy Jr., as Secretary of Health and Human Services, is doing everything he can to play this kind of see no evil approach and not let people know what's really happening. If you look on the CDC's website right now, under measles 2006 deaths, it lists 0. So 0 deaths, even though we know that 4 deaths occurred in the state of Pennsylvania. He doesn't want us to know the damage he's done being such a successful anti-vaccine activist over the last 20 years.
2: Dr. Offit, how can that be? How can the CDC not report these deaths?
4: Because I think that RFK Jr. is telling Erica Schwartz, the director of the CDC, not to report them. I think you're just seeing a politicization of the science. I think that he's doing everything he can to decrease surveillance, to decrease monitoring, and to just try and ignore it. He knows that if he's a successful anti-vaccine activist, you're going to see what you're seeing. Not only increase in measles deaths, increase in flu deaths in children, increase in whooping cough deaths in children. He knows that, and he just wants us to be blind to it so he can continue his war against vaccines, which he believes is a war against chronic diseases, even though it's not.
1: Dr. Offit, what about President Trump calling for the breaking up of these vaccines like MMR? What exactly does that mean?
4: I think it's just a lot of hand-waving. Both companies that make the combination measles, mumps, rubella vaccine in this country, Merck and GlaxoSmithKline, have issued statements that they have no interest in separating that combination measles, mumps, rubella vaccine into three separate vaccines, because that would mean instead of having a two-dose vaccine at 12 to 15 months of age and then at 4 to 6 years of age, we would have a six-dose vaccine. So it would spread out and separate those vaccines, making it less likely children would complete the series, and therefore more likely that children would be in harm's way. The companies, to their credit, have both said that they have no plans to do that. And I don't think the President of the United States can make them do that.
2: And Dr. Offit, we're entering cold and flu season. Kids are back in school. How does what's happening today compare to the measles outbreak in Philadelphia in 1990-91?
4: Right. So I'm still suffering post-traumatic stress disorder from that outbreak. We had, in a period of only a few months, in 1990-1991, we had 1,400 cases of measles in our city alone, along with 9 deaths. And I think what worries me the most about what's going on now is, I mean, I'm old enough to have had measles. I'm a child of the 1950s, when there were 3 to 4 million cases of measles a year, 48,000 hospitalizations, and 500 deaths. But that's a winter-spring disease. Now we're heading into winter, where children are now back in school sharing their viruses. And this virus is typically a winter-spring disease. I really fear this is going to get much worse. I just hope that Robert F. Kennedy Jr., as Secretary of Health and Human Services, and Erica Schwartz, the head of the CDC, lets us know what's going on. But more importantly, do what they should be doing, which is get out there every day and bring clinics into those areas that are high risk, meaning low vaccine rates, and do everything you can to prevent what I think is a coming disaster.
1: Speaking of disasters, we're hearing increasingly, like at Eloy Detention Center in Arizona, about a number of people who have measles, maybe up to 8, it may be more. What about measles in confined facilities?
4: Exactly. So I don't think people realize just how contagious this virus is. There's something called a contagiousness index, meaning how many people would you infect during a day, assuming you're contagious and everybody you come in contact with is susceptible. For viruses like influenza or SARS-CoV-2, the cause of COVID, or respiratory syncytial virus, the contagiousness index is 2 to 4. For measles, it's 15 to 18. You don't have to have direct contact with somebody who has measles. You just have to be within their airspace within 2 hours of them being there. If somebody comes into our emergency department with measles and they go back into a treatment room and then they leave that treatment room, no one can walk into that room for 2 hours. That's how contagious this virus is.
2: And how are, you know, to bring it back to Pennsylvania, how are officials in Pennsylvania and Governor Shapiro dealing with this crisis?
4: So Dr. Deborah Bogan is the head of the Department of Health here in the Commonwealth of Pennsylvania. She's doing everything she can with her group to try and identify high-risk areas and to get this vaccine out there, to deal with sort of influencers in the community, to be willing to go into children's homes to vaccinate them, because she sees what this is, which is a growing epidemic, and she's doing everything she can, really without the help, not only without the help of our Secretary of Health and Human Services, but really working against the Secretary of Health and Human Services. Says he is the worst possible person to be in that position at this time.
2: And on X, actually, RFK Jr. accused the governor of Pennsylvania, Josh Shapiro, of fabricating the measles deaths. He later seemed to attribute the state's measles outbreak partly to the governor for, quote, refusing to cooperate with the CDC.
4: Right. So I think you can believe pretty much nothing of what this man says. Obviously, those deaths weren't fabricated. The one child who died within a day or so of being born, the mother had measles, the baby had measles, and the baby died of an enlarged spleen, which ruptured, which measles can do. You know that the 6-month-old or the several-month-old child had a severe measles pneumonia. You knew that the 40-year-old had a severe measles pneumonia. You knew that the 18-year-old had something called acute demyelinating encephalomyelitis caused by measles. So you know all that. So the governor is fabricating nothing. It's RFK Jr. who just doesn't want you to know how successful he's been at his anti-vaccine activities.
1: Dr. Offit, before we go, I want to ask you about COVID. I mean, just in my own building, we have people, whole families who are getting COVID. And I wanted to ask you about what we know. Is COVID increasing? And what about the new vaccine?
4: So I think COVID is becoming flu, which is to say, I think you're going to see every year COVID will cause roughly, will cause hundreds of thousands of people to be hospitalized and tens of thousands to die, just like influenza does every year. I think that the vaccine, which is trying to keep up with the virus that continues to mutate, is effective at keeping people out of the hospital, effective at keeping them out of the intensive care unit, and effective at keeping them out of the morgue. As is true, all vaccines like this, which prevent short incubation period mucosal infections like flu, COVID, RSV, it's not going to be as good at preventing mild disease or moderate disease, but that's not the goal. The goal is to tame the virus so that you're not seriously affected.
1: And can people as easily get the vaccine as during the pandemic? What should parents know in going to their pediatrician?
4: They should be able to, but what RFK Jr. recently did is he said that he's not going to use the Vaccine for Children's program, which pays for about 50% of all vaccines for children who are either uninsured or underinsured. It seems like he's going to hold back on the money for that vaccine, which is just unconscionable. There already are children who are dying of COVID, and he would be willing to do that. I just can't believe we continue to stand back and let this man do what he's doing.
1: What could be done? We have 10 seconds.
4: Well, at some point, it would be nice if people in power stood up for children in this country instead of fearing for their jobs if they contradict President Trump or contradict RFK Jr.
1: Dr. Paul Offit, director of the Vaccine Education Center, physician in the Division of Infectious Diseases at Children's Hospital of Philadelphia, will link to your recent piece, RFK Jr., Secretary of Measles Land. And that does it for our show. I'll be in Westport, Connecticut tonight for the screening of Steal a Story, Please, about Democracy Now! With the director, Tia Lesson. And then we're on to London, Hackney Picture House on Friday, September 25th. On Sunday, we'll be in Lewis. On Monday, we'll be also in London. Check our website. Then to Copenhagen, the Grand Theater, and finally to Berlin, Germany. I'm Amy Goodman with Anjali Kamat. Check our website at democracynow.org.
0: Aloha. 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It's just about 12:05 here on the Garden Island, and this is Kauai Vibration. I'm your host, Tracy, for the next 2 hours, and I want to say mahalo for tuning in to Kauai Community Radio. 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
0: And a mahalo to Hukilau Lanai, Horses Are Good Company, and A. Feinberg Gallery for supporting Kauai Community Radio. And I want to thank each of you who contributed during our membership fund drive that happened, and we have postponed that. We will put that back into action in October. I would like to take this time to thank our members who contributed during my show last week. A big mahalo to Mark, to Bareback Jack, Liz, Jim, Rob, Virginia, Leslie. Thank you so much. And I want to say another big mahalo to each of you who came to our guac off last Thursday. It was super well attended. We are so thrilled that so many of you came out to support Kauai Community Radio, to enjoy the vast array of guacamoles that were on hand, and also many people participated in our lucky drawing. We actually did raise over $5,000 last Thursday, which we certainly do need. And you have another opportunity to support KKCR and also have a fun evening, and that is because we are going to be having a tribute to the King of Pop, yes, no other than Michael Jackson. This concert is going to be happening on October 9th. That's a Friday. It will be from 7 to 9 p.m. at the KCC Performing Arts Center. Tickets are available at Tixtree. And also, I'm sure we have tickets available via our website. It's a 10-piece house band featuring 10 Kauai vocalists. And actually, some of those vocalists are programmers here at Kauai Community Radio. So it's super exciting. Once again, October 9th was an opportunity for you to support Kauai Community Radio by attending our tribute to the King of Pop. Big mahalo to Candace Davis of Joy Eclectic, who has worked so hard for quite a while putting this together, gathering the musicians, and you know, she's going to be one of the vocalists as well. Also, the Hawaii Standard Time Brewery will be on the premises selling their homemade beers, and they'll have wine. And so that's all happening Friday, October 9th at the KCC Performing Arts Center from 7 to 9 p.m., and hope to see you there. All right, next week Candace will be here to tell us more about the details. So a tribute to the King of Pop. All right, so let's see, we're going to get into some music now, and I'm going to start with Dolly Parton's cover of A Stairway to Heaven. I played this was it a couple weeks ago? Time is so weird. Anyway, also happy autumn equinox to you. Monday was the official autumn slash fall equinox, so the days are getting shorter now. And anyway, although I'm not really feeling the fall so much, it still feels like summer here. Plenty of the world is having fall, and then the other half of the world is having spring. So all right, here we go with Dolly Parton's beautiful cover. This is a live version with an orchestra of Stairway to Heaven. And mahalo for tuning in to Kauai Community Radio.

All right. It is 12:17 here on the Garden Island. I do want to let you know, anyone who lives like, you know, between, well, Wailua or even Lihue, through Hanalei or beyond, that the two temporary green waste sites are open today, and they will both be open until 4:30 p.m. That includes the Kilauea green waste, temporary green waste site, which I saw was open in the And that's across from the Ninaho, and then the other one in Kapa'as, like off of the bypass. Both of those temporary greenway sites are open today until 4:30 p.m. All right, and once again, a big mahalo to everyone who's been working so hard in the last over 2 weeks now. Most people, like 90% of people, do have their electricity back. I know there are you who do not, and I do hope you get it back today. Wouldn't that be great? So, you know, there's a lot of people working hard across the island, and big mahalo to all of them, all of you. And a lot of people are helping their neighbors just deal with torn up trees, broken trees, shingles missing. I mean, there's so much. However, the people really are pulling together. And it's wonderful to be a part of Kauai community.

Also want to say a big mahalo to each one of you who came and participated in our guac off last Thursday. It was a really big success. It was so heartwarming to see so many people show up. It was really great. Not only did they show up and have a wonderful time tasting guacamoles, a lot of people did buy tickets for a drawing, and a lot of people walked away happy, and even people who didn't walk away with any gifts were happy just to contribute, myself included, of course, because I was so happy to see so many people there. And we actually raised like $5,240, or round about that. So that was wonderful. As you know, we need it. And I want to say a big mahalo to each of you who contributed to our little shortened membership fund drive. We will be rebooting that within the next week or two, as we do need your support to stay on the air. And we're super happy to be here. All right. So coming up next, I have David Lamott's cover of We Are Each Other's Angels. Thank you for being an angel to KKCR.

Also, I do want to let you know that if you need help with debris removal from your home, you can visit KauaiRecovers.org or MalamaKauai.org/hurricane, and these sites will connect you with assistance. I can tell you right now, I'm going to be checking those out. There are recovery resource centers open daily from 9 to 4 at the Hanalei Neighborhood Center and the Kalua Neighborhood Center, and staff will be there to help with signing up for unemployment insurance and for SNAP benefits. Do be aware that Haena and Wainiha are open to local traffic only to support debris removal and power restoration. So those are a few updates. Also, because of the fire in Lihue, with the DMV having major damage, if your driver's license expires, you will not be penalized. And we will know more as the restoration of the DMV progresses. For registration renewals, you can do that online or at the kiosks located around the island. All right, and if you applied for low-income real property tax relief last year, you will not need to reapply this year. Because of the fire at the Civic Center, the county is rolling that filing over for this year. And do be aware that Tropical Storm Nolo is expected to strengthen into a hurricane on Thursday as it moves northward, potentially making its closest approach to Hawaii Island on Saturday. A hurricane watch is now in effect for Hawaii Island, and residents there should follow advice from local officials. There is no warnings, and there are no watches issued for Kauai at this time. Please monitor your local media for updates on Tropical Storm Nolo, and be ready. All right, so we're going to get back to some music. Mahalo for tuning in to Kauai Community Radio. And coming up next, I have the Smashing Pumpkins cover of Landslide. 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

0: On Kauai's North Shore, including Hanalei and Tunnels Beach, conditions can change quickly even as we move into summer months. Lingering swells, strong wind currents, and flow from the Hanalei River can still create dangerous conditions. 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They know where conditions are safest that day. 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Your safety starts before you enter the water. 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
1: All right. So, well, that was the Smashing Pumpkins with their cover of Fleetwood Mac's Landslide. 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This is Tracy with Kauai Vibrations, and it is 12:30 here on the Garden Island. And I want to thank you for tuning in to Kauai Community Radio. Coming up next, I have the Soul Good Family with Simple Things. Times like this, we really can recognize how the simple things are so important. Mahalo for tuning in to Kauai Community Radio.

All right. You are listening to Kauai Community Radio. It is at 4:40, just about 4:40 here on the Garden Island. And I'm 4:40, 12:40. Oh, my gosh. It's about 12:40 here on the Garden Island. It's 4:40 somewhere else, New Mexico, anyway. All right. Anyway, that was, of course, Patti Smith with People Have the Power. That's right. People, that is you, that is me. People, we do have the power, so we got to keep that in mind. And let's see, before that, we heard the Soul Good Family with Simple Things. And speaking of the Soul Good Family, it's such a coincidence. I just received a text message from Jeremy, Jeremy Brown, to let me know that the Mackay Music and Art Festival is resuming starting today. So that's from 1 to 5 p.m. in Princeville. The Mackay Music and Art Festival will be back going strong. And that starts at 1 o'clock today, which is just about 20 minutes from now. And it goes till 5 p.m. That's happening at 4080 Leopapa Road, right there in Princeville by the Mackay Golf Course. There will be live music with Amy and Jeremy Brown of the Soul Good Family. They will be performing from 1:15 till 2:45. And then Makana O Nalani, with music by Nakano Reiko and Hula by Primrose, will be happening from 3:15 till 4:45. So there'll be some Hawaiian music and hula, and that is going to be happening at the Mackay Music and Art Festival today. Once again, it's going to be going from 1 to 5 p.m., and all are welcome. And many of the artisans are donating a portion of the sales to local hurricane relief. So it's a way for you to support local artists, support the community efforts for the hurricane relief, and to, do some shopping. I know they have food there as well, and there's food and artisans. So once again, that is resuming today, the Mackay Music and Art Festival from 1 to 5 p.m. right there by the Mackay Golf Course in Princeville. And Jeremy and Amy Brown will be performing from 1:15 to 2:45. And then there'll be Hawaiian music and hula with Nakano Rigo and Hula by Primrose. That's from 3:15 to 4:45, all happening in Princeville at the Mackay Music and Art Festival. And it will be resuming today and every Wednesday from 1 to 5 p.m. You can support local artists. All right, and musicians and farmers and producers of food. Yeah, right here in Princeville. Okay, coming up next, I actually have Michael Jackson, and this is his cover of Charlie Chaplin's Smile. I've always loved this song, and I want to let you know, if you weren't tuned in earlier, KKCR is going to be having a fundraiser in collaboration with Joy Eclectic, and 10 Kauai musicians and 10 Kauai vocalists. That tribute to the King of Pop, yes, the one and only Michael Jackson, will be happening on October 9th from 7 to 9 p.m. at the Performing Arts Center at the college. And tickets are available right now. And I'm sure you can get tickets via our website, kkcr.org, as well as Tix Tree, that's T-I-X-T-R-E-E. Next week, I will be having Candace Davis on the air, sharing the KKCR airways with me. She is the lead singer of Joy Eclectic, and she is the one who has been working tirelessly to put this all together, gathering the musicians, gathering the vocalists, and I know at least two of those vocalists are also programmers here at KKCR. I just heard from Annie earlier that Alana will be singing a song and Todd Walker will be singing a song. I'm not sure all who else, but we'll find out next week when Candace comes in from Joy Eclectic. So you can find out more at Joy Eclectic website as well. All right. So coming up next, I have the one and only Michael Jackson.
Once again, this is also a fundraiser for Kauai Community Radio. And I want to say a big mahalo to everyone who came for our guac off last Thursday. It was a wonderful success. It seemed like hundreds of people. People just kept coming. We actually raised over $5,000, like $5,240-something. So that really helps us. And we still need to raise a lot more. And it's another way for you to have fun and support Kauai Community Radio by attending a tribute to the King of Pop. Once again, this is happening October 9th at the KCC Performing Arts Center from 7 to 9 p.m. I did find out today that also the fairly new opened in April Hawaii Standard Time Brewery will be there selling some of their homemade beer, and they also have wine, so there will be drinks and there will be some snacks as well. And this is all happening once again October 9th. That's a Friday at the KCC Performing Arts Center benefit concert for KKCR, a tribute to the King of Pop. All right, so here we go. The King of Pop, Michael Jackson, with his cover of Charlie Chaplin's Smile. And mahalo for tuning in to Kauai Community Radio. It's 12:45 here on the Garden Island.

0: All right, well, that was Ace of Cups, Feel It in the Air, from their 2-CD release. And, there's a lot of feelings in the air right now. Anyway, several of the members of Ace of Cups live here, including Denise Kaufman. Thank you for dropping off this 2-CD release. It was a few months ago, so I have played some music from it, but I thought, Feeling in the Air, that's a good one for today. All right, well, hope you're feeling hopeful. I know we've had a lot of feelings flying around. Mahalo for tuning in to Kauai Community Radio. Before the Ace of Cups, we heard from Birdie, People Help the People. We also heard from Michael Jackson, his cover of Charlie Chaplin's Smile. And if you did just tune in, I want to let you know KKCR is having a fundraiser with a lot of help from our friends, our KKCR friends, including Candace Davis of Joy Eclectic. She has put together a 10-piece house band featuring 10 Kauai vocalists. Two of those vocalists are actually programmers here at KKCR, one being Alana and the other being Todd Walker. They will be performing as well as 8 other vocalists and a 10-piece house band. It's a tribute to the King of Pop, yes, the one and only Michael Jackson. It's happening on October 9th. That's a Friday at the KCC Performing Arts Center. Once again, it is a benefit for KKCR, and it will be from 7 to 9 p.m. You can find out more at kkcr.org. 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
1: Well, we did put that on temporary hold. However, last week we were having a very soft fun drive. So I want to say a big mahalo to all of you who contributed during my show last week. Big mahalo to Mark, Bareback Jack, Liz, Jim, Rob, Virginia, and Leslie. Huge mahalo to all of you and everyone who contributed in our brief fun drive. 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Also want to let you know that we had a very successful guac off. Many of you came, and it was so fantastic. We actually raised over $5,240 last Thursday for our guac off. Big mahalo to Gita for putting that all together, for Annie for, you know, doing so much to make it happen, and it was a really success. We'd love to see another success for our Tribute to the King of Pop concert, and you can make that happen as well by attending. It's going to be happening on October 9th. It's a Friday night at the KCC Performing Arts Center. A 10-piece house band, all Kauai musicians, and 10 Kauai vocalists. Yep, singing the fabulous music of Michael Jackson. You can find out more at kkcr.org. And yes, it is a fundraiser. You can have fun and support Kauai Community Radio. And then also, I did recently find out that the fairly new brewery, it just opened in April. I just found out about it. It's called Hawaii Standard Time. It is in Lihue, and they are going to be selling some beer and wine at that event. So, all right, and there'll be snacks too, so I hope to see you there. All right, we're going to get back to the music, and I actually, Sting always, I don't know, I just love Sting. His voice is so calming. I had the opportunity to see him actually with the Police back in 1979. It was their first tour to the United States, which I found out when I read his autobiography. I was living in Gainesville. It was right before I moved to Kauai. I was living in Gainesville, and my roommate said, hey, there's a free concert down at the college at the University of Florida. You want to go? I said, sure, live music, free, yeah, I'll go. And we start walking up, and there's just these three musicians just banging out, Roxanne, you don't have to put on. Anyway, we're like, whoa, they were amazing. And then I actually got to see Sting a few years ago on his Back to the Base tour. So anyway, here we go with Brand New Day. Yes, every day is a brand new day, and I hope your brand new day is going well. And mahalo for tuning in to Kauai Community Radio. Do want to let you know that the pop-up Greenway sites in Kilauea and Kapaa are open today until 4:30. The Kilauea one, the entrance is across Kahio Highway from Ainaho, and the Kapaa one is on the bypass road near the Kauai Hau Road entrance. And they are right now allowing commercial weight trucks at both places because it's dried up. Also, if you need help with debris removal from your home, you can visit kauairecovers.org or malamakauai.org/hurricane, and these sites can assist you with can connect you with assistance. And do keep in mind that Haena and Wainiha are open to local traffic only to support the debris removal and power restoration. And also, of course, Kokei does not have power yet either. But most people on the island do have power. If you do not and you're listening, I want to let you know it is 1:07 p.m. here on the Garden Island. All right, here we go with A Brand New Day by Sting. Mahalo for tuning in to Kauai Community Radio.

0: Oh, yeah, that was a Marshall Tucker Band, Searching for a Rainbow. Before that, the classic by Ricky Lee Jones on Saturday Afternoons. From Seals and Crofts, we heard East of Ginger Trees. Kareen Bailey Ray gave us Put Your Records On. And Steppenwolf with Born to Be Wild. And we started this half hour of music with Sting's Brand New Day. Yes, you are tuned to Kauai Community Radio. This is Tracy with Kauai Vibrations until 2 o'clock. I want to say a big mahalo to each of you for tuning in. 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Those sites, those people will connect you with assistance. There are recovery resource centers open daily from 9 a.m. to 4 p.m. at the Hanalei Neighborhood Center and Kalua Neighborhood Center. Staff will be there to help with signing up for unemployment insurance and for SNAP benefits. Do remember that Haina and Wainiha are open only to local traffic, and that is to support debris removal and power restoration, as they are still without power, as is Kokee. And there are still pockets around the island who don't have power. And for those of you who are tuned in right now, listening and want to know what time it is, it's 1:31 p.m. here on the Garden Island. Greenway sites, the pop-up Greenway sites are open today until 4:30. Both of them here on Kilauea, across from the Kahio Highway. Across from Aninaho on the Kahio Highway. And there's also the temporary green waste disposal open in Kapa'a on the bypass road near the Kauaihao Road entrance. And today, because it's a little bit drier today, commercial weight trucks are okay at both places. Once again, they are open until 4:30 p.m. And coming up next, I have a little message for you. It is the Hawaiian word of the day. Mahalo for tuning in to Kauai Community Radio.
1: 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Today's Hawaiian word of the day and featured body part is kuli. 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E kulo iko kuli no ka ho'oi kaika kino. Bend your knee to exercise. Kuli, your knee.
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3: 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There's always something happening at the PAC.
0: And speaking of something else happening at the PAC, if you weren't listening earlier, there will be a KKCR fundraiser concert. It's going to be happening at the KCC Performing Arts Center. It's a tribute to the King of Pop, yes, the one and only Michael Jackson. That's going to be happening on Friday, October 9th from 7 to 9 p.m. at the KCC Performing Arts Center. Once again, it is a benefit concert for KKCR. Big mahalo to Candace Davis of Joy Eclectic for putting this together. And she has gathered a 10-piece house band featuring Kauai musicians, as well as 10 Kauai vocalists who will be performing the music of Michael Jackson. And this is a benefit concert for KKCR. It's a night to have some fabulous music and support Kauai Community Radio and support our local artists as well. And that's going to be happening once again at the KCC Performing Arts Center on October 9th from 7 to 9 p.m. You can find out more at kkcr.org. Hope to see you there. And speaking of fundraisers, big mahalo to all of you who came out for the walk-off last Thursday. It was so well attended. It warmed all of our hearts to see so many of you showing up for the Guac Off and purchasing tickets for the drawing, and you know, everybody who donated their time and wares, and of course all the 20 chefs who made the guacamole. There was tons of guacamole, the Pacific Biodiesel for donating the oil, and I can't remember the name of the tortilla company that donated the tortillas, but it was definitely a group effort, and a big mahalo to Guido for putting it all together, and for Annie, of course, for helping to put it all together as well. Big mahalo, big mahalo. And next week, actually, Candace Davis will be coming in to do an interview around 1 o'clock if you want to find out more about this tribute to the King of Pop, like who's actually going to be performing. Tune in next week around 1 o'clock. And you can find out more at kkcr.org. All right. And we're going to get back to the music. And what do I have up next? I have actually Kauai's own Mike Young with "The Ocean Is My Home." Beautiful Kauai ocean. Ocean is home to so much life and supports so much life. Anyway, Mike Young, "The Ocean Is My Home." Mahalo for tuning in to Kauai Community Radio. Oh, and I do want to say a big mahalo to everyone who supported KKCR and contributed during our limited membership fund drive. 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All right, here we go with some more music. 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

0: Hi, I just want to give you an update because I did mention earlier about the Mackay Arts and Music Festival that is starting again today after their they had to cancel for a few weeks up for obvious reasons. And I did mention that there would be some fresh produce there, but I did just get a text message from Jeremy who said sadly their farmer wasn't able to come today, so there will not be any fresh produce available. And the Mackay Grill is closed for just this week, so the Mackay Grill won't be there. They do have somebody selling honey and a fresh hot sauce guy, and then, of course, the artisans. And there will be live music with Amy and Jeremy Brown, which is probably happening right now, and it's 1:15 to 2:45. And then from 3:15 to 4:45, there'll be music by Nakana Rego and Hula by Primrose. So once again, the Mackay Music and Art Festival is happening today from 1 to 5 p.m. in Princeville at 4080 Leopapa Road. And it's an opportunity to support local artisans, and a portion of the sales are going to go to local Kauai hurricane relief. So mahalo, Jeremy. Lord have mercy. Okay, it's a lot going on. All right, so I'm going to let you know that in about 20 minutes, Andrew will be here with the watering hole.
1: 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Every Wednesday from 2 to 4 p.m., I blend great music, family-friendly stand-up comedy, and personal stories that remind us not to take life too seriously. 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Yes, dance through a field of flowers. Tune in, kick back, and let's make Wednesdays wonderful. The Watering Hole with Andrew, only on KKCR.

0: All right, yeah. Ooh, that was Seal with the acoustic, his own cover of an acoustic style of Kiss from a Rose. So right now I want to introduce you to Robin Mazur. She's the executive director of Reef Guardians here in Kauai. Of course, she facilitates with her team the Reef Camp for our youth here on the island, but they also have been very involved with water testing, and they've actually, now they're going to be able to test water on the east side, not just the North Shore. So that's fantastic, Robin. Welcome to KKCR.
1: Mahalo nui, Tracy. Thanks for having me.
0: Yeah, so super exciting, especially, I mean, well, right now with all the, I mean, I saw the water testing that the surf rider does, and whoa, there's a lot of very nasty water around our island right now. So this is great. You're going to be doing field collecting and lab work, and you actually are looking for some volunteers to assist in that, and you have a volunteer training happening this Saturday, September 26th, and it's going to be from 9 a.m. till noon behind the Kapa'a Library. The volunteers need to commit to 2 to 3 hours just every 3 weeks.
1: Yeah,
0: okay, so that's not a huge commitment. I mean, that's, you know, so once every 3 weeks they're going to commit 2 to 3 hours. Is that what you're
1: that's
0: asking?
1: That's right, and that commitment of time would make a huge difference for Kauai, right, for Kauai's waters.
0: Okay, and now you did say there's no experience needed, so people that are just concerned about the waters and the safety of the water, who would like to be involved in testing the water, collecting the water, they can actually attend this training and get everything they need to volunteer.
1: Right, no experience necessary. You'll get training. You can be a lab volunteer. You could be help with the collection. It's all very organized, and we have great staff, and we're looking forward to a great volunteer crew well.
0: Exactly. So this is an opportunity for you to help protect East Kauai's coastal waters and reef by volunteering once every 3 weeks for 2 to 3 hours. If you're interested, you can attend the volunteer training. It's happening this Saturday. That's September 26th. They're going to be meeting behind the Kapa'a Library this Saturday from 9 a.m. until noon. Where can people find out more about this?
1: You could go to www.reefguardians.org.
0: Okay. Do people need to register to come to the volunteer training?
1: It would be helpful for us to know.
0: Okay.
1: Yeah, because we're starting out behind the library, we'll be showing how to test the ocean waters and the stream waters there, and then we're moving to our lab, which is at 1634 Kalukalu, which is the old Asuka building.
0: Okay.
1: And it's the very first Makai building from the north coming into Kapa'a, from the north, at the ocean. Okay.
0: Okay. So once again, there is going to be volunteer training if you would like to help protect East Kauai's coastal waters and reefs. The Reef Guardians is going to be collecting water from the ocean and the stream on the east side. And obviously you're going to collect some water this Saturday, but when is this actually officially kicking off?
1: This Saturday.
0: Okay.
1: So then, yeah, this Saturday. This is a very important day that we're starting. It's a 2-year process. And when we're done, we'll have information that will be submitted if need be to the State Department of Health report on impaired waters. Mm. So it's the first step in restoration. That's why it's really important. It's not just research, it's the first step in restoration.
0: Right.
1: And the test has to do not only with Enterococcus, which surf rider tests, and we're very happy that they do that all around the island. It's very important. Our test is more ecological because it also has to do with the nutrients, the turbidity, all the sediment that comes in and what it brings and what the waters bring from the land into the ocean.
0: So it's actually testing the conditions to see what the ideal, you know, what the conditions are for actually restoration of the reef. So it's more than just looking for bacteria, or actually looking for what will help assist the reefs in their regrowth. So, I mean, my understanding is there has been success at Anini with the reefs coming back. Is that true? I mean,
1: since 2015, there's definitely been more growth, naturally occurring growth. But the problem with the Nini is that every summer it is covered by cyanobacteria, and the corals are diseased and bleach. And at Anini, our research is contributing to helping to solve the problem of why that's happening, how it's happening, and how we can turn that around.
0: Okay, so since you're here, why don't you let, because you have been doing some testing, you want to just fill us in on some of the work you've been doing and how long you've been doing that?
1: Sure. We started in 2024 with a citizen science program with VI as our partner, and we work with the Hawaii Department of Aquatic Resources, the Division of Aquatic Resources here in Kauai. And we have several reports that you can access on our website, reefguardians.org. One has to do with that citizen science study, and another is a more developed study that we did for a year, which led to us developing our QAP, which is a document that shows us, leads us in all directions, how we conduct our study so that it will be accepted by the EPA and by the Department of Health.
0: Okay, so if you've just tuned in, joining me here in the studio is Robin Mazur. She is the executive director of Reef Guardians here on Kauai. They also facilitate reef camps for our youth, ocean-loving keiki ages 8 to 13 who already know how to snorkel. They will be starting their fall break session at Anini Beach Park, and that is going to be happening
1: October 5th through 7th.
0: Okay, October 5th through 7th. There it is at the top of the page. Fall break session. There'll be science, art, games, and of course snorkeling. It's led by marine biologists as well as Robin Mazur and her wonderful team. I've actually did volunteer one day, and it's so fun. It's such a wonderful whole curriculum that you have. You have a lot of education and creativity with art, as well as being in the water, and then games that the keiki can play on the beach. And the participants do need to bring their own lunch. However, all the snorkel gear is provided. And so once again, their fall break session will be happening pretty darn soon, because we're moving into October soon. It'll be happening from October 5th through the 7th, once again, at Anini Beach Park from 8:30 a.m. till 2:30 p.m. That is a Monday, Tuesday, and Wednesday. And you can register online at reefguardians.org. That's reefguardians.org. But what Robin's here today to talk about is the community science that they're going to begin testing this Saturday to help protect Kauai's East Kauai shores. That includes the coastal waters and the reefs. There will be field collecting water from the ocean and the streams. They are looking for volunteers. No experience is needed. If you're a person who wants to help protect East Kauai's coastal waters and reef, you're the perfect volunteer. And of course, you have to be okay with getting wet.
1: A little bit.
0: I know. I was just teasing. are going to be collecting water.
1: There's different jobs.
0: Oh, there's different jobs. Okay. Well, maybe you could be more specific about what the different jobs are.
1: Okay. So when in the field, one person collects the water, one person has the iPad that records the data from the probe, and another person records the observations, kilo, so what we visually observe out in the environment. So we need three people in the field, and then in the lab we have three stations there too. We need six people at least per session for turbidity, for the enterococcus lab, and also to prepare the samples to ship over to the lab at University of Hawaii.
0: Okay, so you're looking at nine volunteers each time you collect. Or unless you want to do double duty. But you need three people actually collecting the water and documenting it, and then six people in the lab processing it. And so now I know the first one is this Saturday, September 26th. This is also going to be a volunteer training. It's happening behind the Kapa'a Library. That's where you can meet. It's from 9 a.m. till noon. This will be happening every 3 weeks. They're collecting the water and documenting it, and running tests on it in the lab. All this will be happening in Kapa'a. And so is that, are you only going to be collecting water right there behind the library? Is that?
1: We have a number of places.
0: Okay, you have a number of places.
1: Yeah,
0: okay.
1: So we'll just, there's a lot of parking there. It's a good place for training. So that's why we decided that site. And once we do the field training, then we're going over to the lab and we'll do the lab training.
0: All right. So from 9 a.m. to noon, if you'd like to help protect East Kauai's coastal waters and reefs, you can meet behind the Kapa'a Library. That's from 9 a.m. till noon. And they are looking for volunteers. And so is this going to happen on Saturdays, or
1: yes.
0: So it's always going to be on a Saturday?
1: Always on Saturdays.
0: Volunteers will always be needed on Saturdays. And there's more information at Reef Guardians?
1: Yeah, reefguardians.org.
0: Okay, reefguardians.org.
1: Our website.
0: Yeah, and you can also register if you'd like to participate in that volunteer training. Once again, that's happening this Saturday, September 26th. And this is a two-year program.
1: It's 2 years.
0: That's right.
1: Yeah, we don't require volunteers to come every single time, but we would like to have a continuum of commitment if possible, because they're getting trained, and it's fun to be in a crew that makes a difference.
0: It definitely is. And I know you have made the Reef Guardians has made a huge difference for all the years you've been here on so many levels, and mostly just really educating our keiki about taking care of the waters, taking care of the reef, and they all have such a great time doing it. And with your experience with your years of teaching and your years of executive director at the Kauai Children's Discovery Museum, and your love of the water and education and science, I mean, you're honestly, Robin, you're such a gift to Kauai and the oceans. So thank you for all your hard work, and I'm super happy to see that you the Reef Guardians did able to raise the money and buy that wonderful van, so now you can carry all your supplies, your snorkel gear, your tents that you set up. I mean, it's a big process, and so big mahalo to everyone who contributed and put for the funding for that van. It's huge, and I know you're going to continue doing great work with that. And and if people want to donate just to help support your work, how do they go about that?
1: reefguardians.org. There's a donation button right at the top.
0: Right, because there are scholarships available for this, for snorkelers who don't have the monetary means, and so you can help to support a young student, young child, to have a great time and learn and have fun and be in the water. And yeah, it's a great, Reef Guardians is just doing wonderful work. Once again, they will be having their fall break session October 5th through the 7th. It will be at Anini Beach Park. That's a Monday, a Tuesday, and Wednesday from 8:30 a.m. till 2:30. And reefguardians.org is where you can register for that. Anyway, I hope you can come back and let us know. We'll talk more about the reef camp. But in the meantime, volunteer training this Saturday behind the Kapa'a Library, 9 a.m. to noon. And the volunteers will be will be volunteering for 2 to 3 hours every 3 weeks. So it's every 3 weeks. It's not every single week. It's every 3 weeks. And then if they have enough volunteers, people can rotate. So that's what that's the big, in the dream world, how many volunteers would you like to have?
1: 50.
0: Yeah, wouldn't that be fabulous?
1: Well, then we'd have all these people who know what's going on,
0: right?
1: And they can share that with others.
0: All right. Now, will you be doing another volunteer training at some point?
1: Yes.
0: Yes, okay. So this is the first one, and it'd be great if 50,